say so. Carly Pearce is going to be hanging out with us, kicking off your Labor Day weekend tomorrow right here on Country Nights Live. Starts at 7 o'clock as always. We got a good one for you tonight. Here's Luke Bryan's Love You, Miss You, Mean It.

0: Charles Wesley Godwin and Luke Holmes. It's called Better That Way on Country Nights Live. You know, he considers songwriting therapy.
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0: Dolly Parton is getting a season-long tribute in Knoxville. The Tennessee Volunteers will wear orange butterfly helmet stickers with a dolly on them at every game. Their head coach calls her the Queen of East Tennessee, honoring her decades of impact on the university and the state. Kenny Chesney's new track, Goldfish, was born from a Ted Lasso moment. The songwriter Tanel Towns took Ted's Be a Goldfish advice to heart during a breakup. And that spark eventually landed in Kenny Chesney's hands. It's heartbreak, melody, and pure Kenny. And Lady A's Charles Kelly is marking major progress in his sobriety, sharing a before and after photo with his wife, Cassie. He says his best filter is not drinking, and the reminder keeps him focused on never going back to that old version of himself. Whether you get pulled over or get into a crash, drinking and driving will change your whole world. Drive sober or get pulled over. Paid for by NHTSA. That's your Country Nights Live news update. I'm Bev Rainey.
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0: Hardy has written so many fantastic songs, and he says it's kind of like a 9-to-5 job.
1: It's like work. It's like a job. It's like a 9-to-5. All rights is starting to change a little bit, and even when I moved to town, rights started at 10 a.m., and now they're 11, and some can be noon, and some can be 1 or whatever. You go into a publishing company at 10:30, 11 a.m., and there are, if it's a fairly big company, 5 or 6 people in the break room making coffee, standing around talking, and a few minutes later, they all go into their separate rooms with their other people. I mean, it's just like going into an office, but the only difference is they're not on a computer doing, so they just go in and they write a song. But the process is the same everywhere, like all the time. In every building, the process is basically the same.
0: Hardy wrote this one, got Eric Church, Morgan Wallen, and Tim McGraw on it with him. Here's MacArthur on Country Nights Live.

Potts Farm was a place to go. Load the truck up, hit the dirt road. Jump the barbed wire, spread the word. Light the bonfire and call the girls. King in the can and the Marlboro man. Jack and Jim were a few good men. Where you learn how to kiss and cuss and fight too. Better watch out for the boys in blue. And all this small town, he said, she said. Ain't it funny how rumors spread? 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Man, that talk is getting old. You better mind your business, man. Watch your mouth. Before I have to knock that loud mouth out. I'm tired of talking, man. Y'all ain't listening. Them old

Keith Urban recently did a surprise performance with the Savannah Bananas at Gillette Stadium. I was just watching the video of it. He's so talented. Oh, my goodness. Just so talented. Here's Better Life on Country Nights Live.

0: the latest from Kenny Chesney and Carry on Country Nights Live. I love that he hangs out with Megan Maroney on the islands.
1: Hey, everybody. It's Kenny with the one and the only Megan Maroney.
2: So five girls in the mirror. When we were down on the island, Kenny's like, what do you want to put on aux? And I'm like, ooh, that's tough. Because if whether you were here or not, we want to hear some Kenny Chesney. Yeah, yeah. He let it slide for like two songs. And then he secretly went back there and changed it.
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0: 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Who's this?
1: Hey, Beth. This is Hugh from Santa Fe, New Mexico.
0: Hey.
1: Just want to see, get a Lainey Wilson song going. If you can hook me up, I sure appreciate you.
0: Yeah, absolutely. Phone Keys Wallet.

0: Have you ever tried running to 6 months later? Check out what Megan Maroney has to say.
1: When we wrote that, we went on a run and the tempo was too slow because I wanted to be able to run to 6 months later. So now the tempo that you hear on the radio is running approved.
2: Oh, my God.
1: Yeah. That's how sometimes you have to figure out, like, I was like, something's not right with this. Like, it's making me, like, I feel like I'm lagging right now, and I need to be hyped up, so.
0: Makes me want to go for a run now. I don't know. 6 months later, Country Nights Live.

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1: 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Definitely one of the people that got me into country music, and I started taking it serious when I heard his music, because I realized there is a niche for the style of music that I make, and that's Jason Aldean.
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you doing for Labor Day weekend? John Party's going to be throwing a big old concert with a few other boys down in Cabo. 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Here's Boots Off. 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

0: Ella Langley had a high school teacher that gifted her a guitar when she came out to Nashville. She just recently had a chance to pay that favor back and gave him an autographed guitar. Here's Love and Life Again.
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0: 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I'll do that tomorrow night. 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You know, and just the idea is to then not think about it and allow for new things to happen.
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0: Love and Life Again and Ella Langley on Country Nights Live. We just got a request for Keith Urban. I'm going to play him next for you. You know, he doesn't like to repeat himself, but that doesn't mean what you think it does.
1: In some respects, I think I try to not stay aware of things that work because the instinct is to repeat it. And the repetition has a different energy in it. And I do it. I know.

Florida Georgia Line expected to start making appearances in 2027. Can't wait to see them on stage together again. Here's Land, Tyler Hubbard. Land again.

He just released a brand new album called I'm What You Get. Check it out if you get a chance. So good. Zach John Keane. This is Get to Drinking on Country Nights Live.

0: 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You know, he went on a 5-day food bender.
1: We had this show at this one spot that I love their catering. And they have a dairy-free skillet cookie. I'm like a drug addict. You can't eat that. Because if I eat one, I'll eat two. I eat four. Yeah. So later that night, I'm at the taco truck getting the peanut butter fluff. Now I consumed 2,000 extra calories today that I didn't even see coming. Now I have to pay attention to it because it's like the taste of blood. Now it's going to take me a whole nother week to get that back completely out of my mouth. So those are the days you got to give yourself grace. The problem is, it starts compounding in the day.
2: Yeah.
1: It's okay to have a bad meal. It's okay to have a bad day. It's not a good. You can't have two of them in a row.
2: Yeah.
1: Start making that rule.
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0: 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This one's called Horseback. 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
1: Hi, Faf. My name's Veronica. I live in Colorado Springs. And I would like you to play MacArthur.
0: Oh, yeah. Hardy, Eric Church, Morgan Wallen, Tim McGraw. You got it.
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If you get a chance to take a road trip at any point this next year, pick May 14th through the 16th and go to Albuquerque, New Mexico. Zach Top, John Party, Brooks and Dunn, and Jason Aldean, plus George Strait is going to be there. That's insane. Here's Jason's Anytime Soon.

0: Luke Combs was pretty prepared by the time he got to Nashville.
1: You know, I've been really lucky. When I, you know, when I first got my deal, it was my first album was already done. Like, I didn't have a deal. And it was essentially like a buddy that I wrote with, James McNair, was like, hey, I got this friend that like makes all my demos and you should get him to produce your stuff. And so we did it and had that thing made. And it was like we walked in the door with this album and we were already selling, you know, 500, 600, 700 tickets a night on our own. I mean, three nights a week. And so I didn't realize that that doesn't happen. I didn't move to Nashville with nothing. It was like I had already been playing shows in North Carolina for 200 people a night, three, four nights a week, and working two jobs and failing out of college at the same time. But I didn't realize that that was how everything worked. Like, I didn't know anything at all. And so you kind of go into it. And I think that can be a really great thing. And I think that can be a really damning thing for a lot of people, too.
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0: say so. It's Dan and Shay, who are really raising the bar with conviction.
1: You know, we're just really digging in, man. We've said it a few times, but we feel like we owe it to our fans to always, you know, be raising the bar for ourselves.
2: That's right, man. That's just amazing at this point in our career to be able to, you know, stand on stage and sing songs with conviction like that, you know, after doing it this long. And truly can say that this, you know, all the songs that we've been writing feel like that. They feel like they've come from a place of honesty and you know, where we're at in our lives right now and things that have personally touched us. And it's just amazing to be a part of this, man.
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Carly Pierce is going to be hanging out with us tomorrow to kick your Labor Day weekend off right. Don't miss it. It all kicks off at 7 o'clock right here on Country Nights Live. I'm Bev Rainey, and this is Hudson Westbrook with Painted You Pretty.

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1: Dolly Parton is getting a season-long tribute in Knoxville. The Tennessee Volunteers will wear orange butterfly helmet stickers with a dolly on them at every game. Their head coach calls her the Queen of East Tennessee, honoring her decades of impact on the university and the state. Kenny Chesney's new track, Goldfish, was born from a Ted Lasso moment. The songwriter Tanel Towns took Ted's Be a Goldfish advice to heart during a breakup. And that spark eventually landed in Kenny Chesney's hands. It's heartbreak, melody, and pure Kenny. And Lady A's Charles Kelly is marking major progress in his sobriety, sharing a before and after photo with his wife, Cassie. He says his best filter is not drinking, and the reminder keeps him focused on never going back to that old version of himself. Whether you get pulled over or get into a crash, drinking and driving will change your whole world. Drive sober or get pulled over. Paid for by NHTSA. That's your Country Nights Live news update. I'm Bev Rainey.
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He actually co-wrote and contributed to some pretty cool sounds like Bailey Zimmerman's Rockin' a Hard Place, Tucker Wetmore's Wine into Whiskey. 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

Kenny Chesney's new album called Silver Sands Marina is going to be out September 25th. He's going to be coming on the show with us soon to talk all about it. Here's his latest, Carry On.

Graney is how you get social with us. Instagram, Facebook, TikTok. You can see videos of all your favorite country artists. Carly Pearce is going to be on the show with us tomorrow, kicking off your Labor Day right. Here's Shane Proffitt, Long Live Country.

0: Got Jason Aldean up next by request. And have you ever heard Jason give his son some smooth pickup lines? 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

Country Nights Live. It's Bev Rainey. Thank you, as always, for being a part of the show. Thanks to our producer, Justin Reimer. Here's Ella Langley's Love and Life Again.

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0: for.
1: Good morning, good evening, whatever time of day it is for you. Always happy that you are here. I'm Justin. It's the Overnight Ride. He's got a new song out today with Shania Twain singing harmonies in this song, but number one for him this week. Big week for Kane Brown. Here's Woman. Hey, it's

accidentally stumbled into one of my dreams. My name's Justin. This is The Overnight Ride. About a year and a half ago, Jelly Roll, in an interview, said he never wears the same pair of socks twice. Every day is a fresh pair of socks. And I came on the show and I said, you know what? That's how I know I made it. Fresh pair of socks every day. Never wear them twice. So about 3 months ago, I ordered some new socks. 12-pack of Hanes X-Temp. Amazon Prime them. They're supposed to come in 2 days. Takes them about a week. I was concerned that I'm paying $150 a year and my Amazon Prime actually doesn't work. So I got them, I wore them. And then about 2 weeks later, when I ran out of those fresh pair of socks, another 12-pack came. And I said, I wonder if they sent me another one because they thought the other one was delayed. So I go through that pair of socks. And another one comes. Now I'm suspicious. I hadn't checked my credit card statement in a while. I realized I had subscribed to socks. If you go on Amazon Prime, there is a buy now, buy once option. And next to it is a subscribe option. It usually defaults to subscribe. I've been realizing this now. It took me 3 months to notice it. But yeah, I now have 36 pairs.

0: 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So I haven't repeated yet. 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

going back to the well is not a negative thing. These two teamed up a while ago before they both really blew up nationally. Now they're together again. Coe Wetzel, Ella Langley, Jaded on the Overnight Ride.

Luke Bryan's new album, Signs, out on September 18th. Not too far away. Looks like we're going to have to wait till that day to hear the full collaboration between him and Luke Combs. Here's the second Luke, BYU.

Taylor Swift, I knew it. I knew you on The Overnight Ride. It feels like something bigger is coming. Like, we got that song for Toy Story, which is a huge movie. Just going to streaming now, so if you have little kids, I'm sorry. It's going to be on repeat in your home. I feel like we're getting another country album or a re-recording of her debut album. She's been quiet. She released a song, got married, been quiet. Something's coming. Right now, Parker McCollum. You're killing me.

0: College football is back tomorrow, and whether you care or not, or maybe you're not a fan of the Tennessee Volunteers, there is a reason to tune in. My name's Justin. This is the Overnight Ride, because the Vols will be paying tribute to Dolly Parton all season long with an orange sticker on the back of their helmets. It is an orange butterfly with Dolly right through it. I was kind of hoping they put it on the side of the helmet at one point. Maybe that'll happen, because all these college teams, they wear weird helmets all the time.
1: 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The Overnight Ride. 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We'll be right back.
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Riley Green fitting right in with his new Friends on The Voice, the season number 30, debuts on September 21st. Adam Levine said that Riley is better looking, cooler, and more talented than Blake Shelton. Not the only quip at Blake this week. Riley, think he's too drunk on the overnight ride.

My name is Justin. This is the Overnight Ride. You know the deal. Justin off air on Instagram. Call, text 615-737-1033. It's Nate Smith on the Overnight Ride.

We got people streaming us in Scotland. I know we got a lot of fans listening to the show in Australia. Guess what? Megan Maroney coming down under May 2027. Buy the tickets for the Cloud 9 tour. You will not regret it.

0: sing packet. I'm squeezing that packet until it's clear and they can use it again. I buy a soda. I'm drinking that thing until the last drop. I let the ice melt to get the rest out of it. I want value for my money. Pumpkin spice is back at Starbucks. And I bought a pumpkin spice, pumpkin cold foam shaken espresso because I'll have like one a season, one or two. I got it the other day. It was $6.75. So it was a $7 coffee. And I enjoyed it thoroughly. Usually with these coffees, I will chug them because that's just how I function. But this one I had to enjoy. And on top was pumpkin flavored cold foam, which is absolutely delicious. Now, some of that sticks to the lid. So I'm drinking my coffee. I'm nearing the end. I pull up to a stoplight. I pop the top off of the drink, the lid, and I start going to town. I start licking all that cold foam off. I'm getting to the bottom of this. I spent almost $7 on a pumpkin shaken espresso. The guy next to me watched me lick this entire lid. It felt more embarrassing than picking my nose. Me in a car licking foam off a lid, and I forgot to add there's like little sprinkle tops that are on there as well. I would have rather been caught pinky deep in the back of my nasal canal.
1: 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We'll be right back.
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may have discovered something worse than being caught picking your nose while sitting at a stoplight. My name's Justin. This is the Overnight Ride. If I'm paying a lot of money for something, I am using all of it, like a mayo container. Mayo gets expensive sometimes. There's some stuck in the bottom. I'll take that spatula thing, scrape it out. Maybe I'll even cut the bottom open. I get one of those pre-made wraps that comes with the dressing.

I truly believe you can be bad at golf, but as long as you look good playing, like have the good year, people won't judge you. Mine will never be as cool as Cole Swindell's. He has a custom cowhide golf bag. You actually have to be good to sport that thing.

That Stella Lefty Boston on the overnight ride just made her Grand Ole Opry debut on Wednesday night. But before she went on stage, she was backstage with some St. Jude Children's Research Hospital patients battling cancer. And they sang that song together in her dressing room. Cool moment. Here's Charles Wesley Godwin, Luke Combs. It's Better That Way. Oh,

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It has traveled the world with her. Lauren Elena, Chase Matthew, It's All My Exes.

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So baseball ended. And now he's on the radio, so it worked. It's Cole Goodwin. And howdy.

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0: The Overnight Ride will be right back.
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0: I'm Justin. This is the overnight, right? Taylor Swift, when she walks into a writing room, what is her mindset?
1: I think one thing I've learned over the many years of studio sessions and writing sessions and working with people collaboratively is that your energy and attitude that you bring into the room can affect absolutely everything about the day. So really trying to be accountable to knowing that enthusiasm for the actual craft that you guys have all shown up to do, it can make or break the session. So like, if you come in and you act like you don't want to be there, everyone else is going to pick up on that. It doesn't matter if you're the artist or you're a writer or you're a producer or you're an engineer, like everyone's going to pick up on you not wanting to be there. And it could very well, these are very intuitive people who like want to make art. It could kind of make sure that nobody makes anything that day if you're acting like you had to be dragged in there. So I'd say like be enthusiastic about being able to be making art every day that you get to make art.
0: Taylor, I knew it. I knew you on the overnight ride.

0: college football season starts tomorrow, and I will be irrationally mad if the bands at games do not cover these country songs. My name's Justin. This is the Overnight Ride, inspired by this because I saw that a college band is rehearsing Ian Munsick's Love is Blind for one of their shows or their in-crowd performances during college football season. So I have my top five songs that should be covered. Now, these songs have either gone number one or been near number one, but have been released and gone number one since last college football season ended. Number five, I need a band to cover Back in the Saddle, because that would just be incredible. The crowd going insane. Number four, Tucker Wetmore, Brunette. Just because I think the horns would sound good. Right? That would sound good. Number three, I need to hear this song this college football season from the band in the stands or on the field would be Russell Dickerson's Happen to Me. Right? Get the people going. Get them juiced up. And the top two are Ella Langley songs. You can probably guess them. Top two songs I want to hear from a college football band this college football season as it kicks off tomorrow. Number two, Be Her. Number one, Choosing Texas. I have a feeling that we'll hear Choosing Texas a lot during this CFB season. But I need all of those, or I will just be irrationally mad.
1: 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The Overnight Ride will be right back.
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My name's Justin. This is the Overnight Ride. Justin off air on Instagram. The phone number, call, text 615-737-1033. It's Brantley Gilbert and Good Damn.

Hardy, Eric Church, Morgan Wallen, Tim McGraw, MacArthur on the overnight ride. Something cryptic from Eric Church posted on social media. We will know September 10th. I believe it's a brand new song. It's kind of alluding to a brand new song is what I'm saying on his cryptic Instagram post.

Our buddy Shane Prophet playing This or That. Controversial answer, I believe, was asked. Cracker Barrel or Waffle House? Said he wasn't a fan of either. Now, here's the thing. I've always liked Cracker Barrel. Never really went to a Waffle House since I moved down here to Nashville. I'm a Waffle House fan. If I could get a tattoo, which I could, I probably would. Help.

0: 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The Overnight Ride will be right back.
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National Macadamia Nut Day. Here's the thing. Have you ever had a macadamia nut outside of a cookie? Like, I've had an almond, a pecan, a peanut outside of a cookie. I've never had a macadamia nut when it's not baked into the goodness. Do people eat them just solo?

The beer is called again, Finders Keepers, track number one on Luke Bryan's upcoming album, The Lukes, Tag Team Champions. Let's play it again on the Overnight Ride.

0: It really is my favorite song on the radio. My name's Justin. It's The Overnight Ride. So much so that it's constantly stuck in my head, and I keep saying the same lyric over and over again. So I've made this just to display what goes on in my head.
1: I just go crazy when I get to drinking. I get to drinking. I get to drinking. I get to drinking. I get to drinking. I get to drinking. I get to drinking.
0: And I mean that all complimentary. Zach John King, Get to Drinking on The Overnight Ride.

0: Now, when I say the brand name Dyson, you think vacuum, right? My name's Justin. This is the Overnight Ride. Top shelf vacuums. The grandest stuff of the grand. The creme de la creme. Well, now they're doing toothbrushes. Let me read this to you. I'm going to tell you what I initially thought. It is a new high-tech toothbrush with a built-in camera, AI, and an automatic flossing system. Not everything needs AI, but it's called the Camera Jet. And while you brush, AI will find gaps in between your teeth and fire little blasts of mouthwash to floss them. Also, while you brush, you can see the inside of your mouth. A live stream video on the app where the toothbrush is in your mouth. Now, when I hear of Dyson, I think sock, not blast things through your teeth. Because it's $500. You cannot find me spending $500 on a toothbrush. My suggestion was, if this thing was designed to suck all the gross out of your mouth, it's just to put your mouth on a vacuum. That would be my advice if that's what this thing did. But, you know, could be my advice still.
1: 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You're on the Overnight Ride. Participate in the show anytime at 615-737-1033.
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With college football season starting tomorrow, I believe that this song will be heard almost every single college football game performed by the band in the stadium. I'd be shocked if it didn't happen. Ella Langley, Choosing Texas, on the Overnight Ride.

Another day goes by, and there's really no new Morgan Wallen news besides that new song, Been By Now, he gave us about 2 months ago. So let's make some up. Let's speculate. When Florida Georgia Line tours, do you think Morgan's going to surprise show at some of those gigs?

0: We are into Labor Day weekend, and all the Labor Day sales have started, including every single country artist. So if you regret not buying that t-shirt at a concert over the past couple months, you get like 25% off on most sites now.
1: Didn't win the lotto, but the dogs won. Didn't bag a biggin', but I saw

0: Drunk. Dustin Lynch, Easy to Love on the Overnight Ride. That song will be on his brand new album that he just announced a day ago, out October 30th. Will be called Made in a Bottle. 12 songs, Ashley Cook featured on there. Says there's a lot of life on this record. Falling for somebody, missing somebody, looking back at things you might do differently now. Going out and having a damn good time and figuring out what matters when everything else gets quiet. Lived a lot of life since my first record, and I wanted this album to feel true to where I am today while still sounding like me. Made in a Bottle, the brand new Dustin Lynch album, out October 30th.
1: We're here for you. Second and third shifters, we are here for you. More of the Overnight Ride is next.
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I'm Justin. This is the Overnight Ride. You know where to find me. Here, obviously. Or on Instagram. Justin Off Air. George Barrage, Luke Bryan. It's Ride, Ride, Ride on the Overnight Ride. I threw a

0: Cody Johnson asking fans what's one thing that they want back from their ex because their ex kept it. Pamela said swimsuit. I feel like they would give you that back right away. Like, why are they holding on to the swimsuit? Kojo and horseback.
1: He's a ranch hand in a pinch, man. Hotter than the red on the cattle brand. Because she's a gold digger with a quick trigger. A cast iron skillet swinging lid flipper. Now he's a double wide on the county line. Sit

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This is the Overnight Ride.

0: Justin. This is the Overnight Ride. Who's this?
1: Jeff the Duke Guy.
0: Checking in from Dallas. He'll make you laugh. He'll make you think. He might make you cringe. He might make you groan. What do you got for us tonight?
1: What did the green grape say to the purple grape?
2: What did the green grape say to the purple grape? What?
1: Breathe, man, breathe. One time I asked my uncle, how do you make antifreeze? And he said, steal the blanket. Give a man a fish and he'll eat for a day. Slap a man with a fish and you'll laugh for a lifetime. So I went to a pizza parlor and ordered a pizza. And when the girl serving it said, do you want me to cut it into 6 slices or 8? I said, cut it into 4. I'm on a diet. You know what really grinds my gears?
2: What really grinds your gears, Jeff?
1: When I forget to use the clutch. This is Jeff the Joke Guy signing off.
3: Be right back.
4: 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Thank you for being part of our family. The Overnight Ride will be right back.
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Ian Munsick, Love is Blind on the Overnight Ride. It looks like that song will be performed by the band at Wyoming football games this season, which is very cool. My name's Justin. It's Blake Whiten. Bet on that.

October 23rd, seven songs from Jacob Hackworth, his debut EP. And this is the title track. What took you so long on the overnight ride?

Stella Lefty Boston on the Overnight Ride, making her Grand Ole Opry debut Wednesday night. She was also joined on stage by her boyfriend, this guy. It's Vincent Mason, and Damned If I Do.

0: The Overnight Ride. The Overnight Ride. 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We'll be right back.
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My name's Justin. It is the Overnight Ride. You know the deal. Call, text 615-737-1033 or Instagram, Justin Off Air. Luke Bryan, Country and She Knows It on the Overnight Ride.

Albuquerque, New Mexico, this May. Boots in the Park. Zach Topp is on the bill with John Party, Brooks and Dunn, and Jason Aldean, but also George Strait, which leads me to believe we'll get some more George dates in 2027. And these two on stage together once again. Here's Zach Topp in South of Sanity. Playing.

0: Good morning and thanks for listening. It's Kincaid and it's Dallas and I'm going to be excited.
1: There's a new double-decker bus in Tokyo and it lets tourists eat unlimited conveyor belt sushi.
0: Oh, so you're driving around while the sushi goes around? I'm on board.
1: So they take you on a tour. You get on this double-decker tour bus. They take you all over the city, all around the place. The chefs are actually on the lower deck making the sushi and they put it on the conveyor belt and it comes up and goes around to all the passengers on the top deck.
2: Okay, so have you guys ever been to a conveyor belt sushi place?
1: Yes. He loves them.
2: I love it because I couldn't tell how long they had been sitting there, how many people might have touched it, coughed on it, sneezed. I don't know.
0: Try to put it back when they go, oh no, that's salmon. I want a tuna.
2: Yeah.
1: I'm not a sushi eater, but unless it's like, you know, a California roll with avocado.
0: You like the tarin, yeah.
1: I'm not eating something that's been sitting out and it's past a bunch of people's mouth and nose.
2: Guys, a new sushi place just opened up right across the street from me. They have snow crab sushi. Oh my God, is the best thing I've ever had.
0: Well, we got to go for real.
2: Yes, you have to.
0: We call the revolving sushi place near. We want to go, but we call it revolving sushi. I don't know why we just call it that. So.
1: Well, the sushi bush. bus.
2: The sushi bush?
1: How much have I had to drink? The sushi. I can't even say it now. Anyways, this bus starts in October, so if you're going headed to Tokyo.
2: Get on the bus.
1: Get on the bus.
0: Thank you, Dallas. Good job.
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3: Kincaid and Dallas.
0: Mornings. How would you feel if your husband, wife, had a side hustle for DoorDash and got busted delivering food without clothes?
2: Oh no.
0: I can't believe I have to say this. This has happened again.
1: Did you not have this story not too long ago? Like the same thing.
0: This is the same thing. We're going to hear from the person, and I know you're asking, well, did he get his food? Oh, he did, but...
1: Did he eat it?
0: Well, you'll find out.

0: Kincaid in Dallas, you're going to pay a convenience fee. You're going to have to wait to get your food delivered. You may not be able to get your food delivered in the order you'd like, where you wait for two or three other deliveries. But did you think when you got your DoorDash that you would get somebody showing up at your door without any clothes?
1: You know, I opened the camera and look, Buddy's completely naked. By the time I got to the front, he was already gone. I didn't expect nobody to show up, drop my food. I was naked, which is crazy. And then to handle somebody's food, like it's already a lot going on. And then for you to, you know, pull something like that is ridiculous.
0: He sounds like Mr. John, my teacher, who's from Houston. This guy lives in Houston, said that that DoorDash driver showed up naked while delivering his food. That was Keontae, and he did not eat the food.
2: Do you think that he went into the restaurant and picked up the food naked?
3: No.
0: That was my question. Was that's
2: he
0: not...
2: He had to go in and get it.
0: Because I think they would have called the cops.
2: Well, you would think, yeah.
0: You think? So but, that happened in
2: so
0: transport.
2: So if he went in the restaurant and picked up the food, he had his clothes on somewhere between there and the man's house, he decided to take his clothes off.
0: Just disrobed, which
2: what
0: no
2: is
0: one
2: going
0: wants.
2: On?
3: Is he maybe expecting somebody else to be at the door?
0: Good question. And that's, again, not correct either.
3: No.
0: It's not right. Don't do that. I don't know.
3: That's not the type of service you want.
2: No, but can you imagine being the neighbor and you see the DoorDash driver get out of his car naked and he walk? I mean, he had to get out of his car, walk up to their front door.
3: I wonder if he covered his area with the bag.
2: I bet.
0: But then, okay, that's great. You covered your area with a bag, but you put the bag down.
2: And then you're naked.
3: Yeah, and then you're exposed.
2: And everybody
3: now,
2: sees your
3: now it's
2: area.
3: Been rubbing up on the bag. I don't want it anymore.
0: No, even on the outside of the bag.
2: That was my question. I was like, I wonder if the guy ate the food, because no. I would not.
3: I feel like it would have, leaked through, whatever it was.
2: Or something.
3: Yeah.
2: Yeah. Yeah.
3: Just, his skin. Just knowing that it touched.
0: His skin would have leaked through.
3: The germs. Just knowing that it touched.
2: Yes, a germ or, a piece of skin. Oh,
3: yeah.
0: Ew, what is going on? What sort of medical ailment does this man have? Sweat is valid, too. Okay, that was my only thought, was maybe he stripped down to next to nothing because his AC in his car broke. It's been really hot around the country.
3: Okay, but leave your boxers on.
2: Yes.
0: Exactly. That's too much. You're doing too much. And then you're leaking through.
2: This is the people I want to talk to. I want to talk to this man. Yeah. I want to interview him. I want to know what was going through his head from the time he picked up
0: I don't know if they food. Caught this guy yet.
2: Oh, okay.
3: Oh.
0: But here's the thing. If they didn't catch him, you know who he is. DoorDash knows who he is.
3: Yeah.
0: So why
3: I'll do some investigating. Maybe I'll reach out to him and just be like, sir, you know, what's going on through your mind?
2: Yeah, because I want to know, why did you get naked between point A to point B?
3: Do you regret it?
0: If they get him and he's still in lockup, Dallas does love jail, so you can go out there and handle
2: it. I would go talk to him. I've always wanted to sit at one of those little glass petitions, you know, and be on the phone with somebody that's in prison. I just want to go talk to him.
0: And then you know that they're taping you, so you mouth the words to send code, but then they, oh, you, sir, no code.
2: Exactly. If you're in prison and you want me to come visit you, I will.
0: Careful what
3: Dallas,
0: you wish
3: you're
0: for.
3: About to get a lot of letters.
0: Careful what you wish for.
3: You'd want to talk to a murderer or
4: hey,
3: something.
4: Hey, ma'am, are you okay?
0: She's not.
2: I don't know. I don't know why I'm so enamored with that.
0: Good morning. Good morning. Are you visiting someone in prison today? You're live.
5: Hey, buddy. So y'all are talking about the DoorDash driver, right?
0: The naked one, yeah.
2: The naked guy.
0: You're live. Yeah, what's up?
5: All right. So I'm CJ. I talked to y'all the other day. You might be able to better your chances at home with your wife if you do something like that, man. Just saying.
0: If I get naked and deliver her food, okay, maybe. Listen, I got to get the dosage right first. Thank you.
3: That'd be a sexy delivery from somebody
0: please,
3: I know, but not a stranger.
0: Yeah,
3: no.
0: Let me get my dosage right, and then.
2: Oh, my Lord.
0: Did someone order a cannoli?
2: What's going on the show?
3: That's a fun role play idea.
0: Never.
3: But I don't want it from a stranger.
2: No, absolutely not.
0: Good to know.
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5: Kincaid in Dallas.
6: I don't care. It's Friday. Let the pee
7: it's
6: hang
7: Friday
6: out.
7: It's Friday, and it's a holiday weekend, baby.
6: There is nothing better. I give you the same warning. The same warning I say before every one of these holidays. I would not get your brakes fixed today.
7: Nope.
6: I would not get... I'm breaking my own rule. We have an electrician coming over to the house this morning.
7: Well, you know, he's... That's all right. That's a different story.
6: I'll offer him a beer. Sir, would you like a beer?
8: At the end, yeah.
6: Sir, are you like me with stuff? Do you do your best work when you're a little buzzed? Okay. All right. There you go. Here, sir. So good morning and welcome to Friday.
7: Yes.
6: Y'all, when I was about to make the left on the road that goes to the radio station, right there in the middle of the crosswalk, and I got all CSI, I almost wanted to get out of my car and investigate. It could have been left by a car that pulled up to the crosswalk that was about to make a left at the light.
8: Okay.
6: Or it could have been left by a pedestrian staggering down the crosswalk.
8: What was it?
6: A quart of gin.
7: What?
8: Oh.
6: A quart of gin, a bottle, just an empty bottle just sitting there.
7: Oh, it was empty. The bottle was empty.
6: Yeah, it makes me think that someone either opened their door, and this is awful. Please tell me someone wasn't doing this while driving.
7: Shame on you.
6: They opened their door while driving and just quickly, like, oh God, I gotta get rid of this and put it there. Or what I wanna believe, I'm gonna go for a walk. And then just, you know. They just set it down.
8: I like that better because I feel like if you were in your car, you would throw it out the window maybe. And it would roll. It wouldn't just be sitting perfectly upright in the middle of the crosswalk.
6: Unless you opened your door and like put it down in the ground.
8: Yeah.
6: But why would you do that? Unless you thought the cops were going to get you. But still, they should if that's what you were doing.
7: Well, if somebody did that and they littered and put that glass container out on the side, I swear, I hope they get beetles in their pants.
6: I like that.
8: Me too.
6: I hope I
8: use that this weekend. You know what? I hope you get beetles in your pants.
7: Yeah, can you imagine if you had a bunch of beetles in your underwear scratching
8: ants
7: on your butt?
8: Or ants in your pants.
7: Yeah.
8: Ants in my pants.
7: Ants just bite, but beetles would be a whole different thing because they got like those scraggly little legs, you know, that be like,
6: Dallas, be like, I hope the beetles give them bumps.
7: Yeah, me too.
6: Beetle bumps. I hope that's what they get.
7: Bites of the beetle.
6: I totally forgot. We have an in-studio guest this morning. She's never been here before in the building, and we're very excited to have Miss Jan's coming in.
7: Oh, yeah.
8: She is? Oh, my God. I had no idea. I can't wait to meet her.
7: Yeah, Miss Jan. Yeah, she's something else.
6: Miss Jan, we'll have to find a way to put Miss Jan on the air. It would be fun.
7: I don't know if she'll make it here before we get
6: off. Oh, darn. Okay. That's okay. Never mind. It would be fun. Let's call her. Let's call her next week when we get back from Labor Day. Let's call her and we'll have her and she'll have no idea. Let's have her finish the lyric of every song. So like Ella Langley, she's choosing Texas and she's like, let's go yell. Like, it would be fun to hear her just get it wrong. If she's awake, Miss Jan, it'd be great to have Miss Jan on the show next week. So, Lauren,
7: she's such a fun lady.
6: You're going home. You're going back up to Jersey this weekend.
8: Yes, I am. I'm going to see my parents. We're going to go down to the Jersey Shore for a day, and we're bringing my dog to the beach.
7: Oh.
8: We're
7: so
8: going
7: exciting.
8: To a dog-friendly beach, and I'm very aware that my dog is old. She's 8. I'm going to be lucky if I have 3 more years with her. So I bought some special film yesterday for this disposable camera I have, and like I got Kodak gold film, and I'm gonna take a bunch of pictures of her on the beach because
7: I love that.
8: I just want to have these memories.
6: Yeah.
8: This is gonna be such a special time. So we're doing that. Then my parents said they want to take me to this fun seafood restaurant. That's when you're leaving the Jersey Shore. That's like on one of the exits. Mm-hmm. And then I'm just gonna hang by the house and come back Monday.
7: Okay, let me ask you this now: with you going home, will your sister show up too?
8: No, so I asked her. She's staying in New York City with her fiance.
6: She can't be bothered to see the family.
8: The thing is, she sees my family all the time. Ah. And she was going to come down, you know, it's just a quick 30-minute train ride. She was going to come. But this is her last weekend with no plans until Christmas, she said. Her fiance have a bunch of wedding planning. They have a bunch of other weddings of like their friends. So she said, this is the last weekend we have absolutely zero plans. We are just staying put in our apartment. We're going to get some things done around our place, but it's nothing personal. I'm not coming back home to see you because we're going to see each other 2 weeks later anyway, because that's when I go back home again for her wedding dress fitting.
6: That's exhausting. Tell her to call off that marriage and just open up her weekends.
7: Well, when I would go home to visit my parents, my brother and sister knew I was coming home. They'd be like, oh, what are y'all doing? Where y'all going?
8: Well, she was doing that yesterday. She was like, so what beach are you guys going to? What restaurant is it? I wouldn't be surprised if she does do a little last minute. Actually, I think I'll come down
7: I'm
8: for the day.
7: Because I can't stand you getting all the attention.
6: It's the fear of missing out, and it's also the fear of not getting a free meal because your parents are paying for everything.
8: Exactly.
6: Yeah, I knew it.
8: I was looking at my bank account, and I was just like, okay, like I'm good until the next paycheck, especially because I'm going home this weekend, and I know my parents are paying for the meals.
6: It's great how that factors in the budget. Let's go ahead and deduct, you know, I can spend an additional few $100 because, you know, that's parent food. Over at the Kincaid house, it's right now a weekend of nothing. There's nothing planned, and there's no better way. I love my weekend than nothing scheduled. I'm all about it. So I hope that you got a good weekend plan. Thank you for being with us. If you're in the car traveling right now, please be safe. Don't be like the crosswalk guy with a bottle. We need you here.
7: Oh, my gosh. Yeah, if you are, Beatles
6: puzzled.
7: In your pants.
6: You'll get Beetle bumps. I'm just saying. Right. Good morning and welcome.
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7: Eric Church gave us a big teaser yesterday on social media. We'll talk about that. We're going to talk about the highest grossing concert in history. That has happened. And we have an update on the Wheel of Fortune guy. Holy cow. It's going to be crazy. We'll talk about it coming up during the dish.

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0: 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It's Dallas's Dish.
4: Eric Church shared a short teaser on social media yesterday. It had behind-the-scenes stage footage with Thursday's date, September 10th, over his song, On the Road.

0: That is a tease.
1: That is such a tease, and I am so into that. It sounds so good.
0: Clear your throat.
2: It sounds very Bruce Springsteen.
1: Doesn't it, though? Yes. That's exactly what I was thinking.
2: When he did that yell, I thought that was Bruce for a minute.
1: Yes. Years ago, you will not remember this, but there was a band called John Cafferty and the Beaver Brown Band.
0: I remember this, yeah.
1: That's who it sounds like.
3: On the dark side.
1: On the dark side.
3: Oh, yeah.
1: Pull that up. I want you to fight on the dark side, and let's compare, and I'll talk about other things
0: Dallas, from what movie? Eddie and the Cruisers.
1: Eddie and the Cruisers, yes, which I saw many times. David Allan Coe passed away in April at the age of 86. Yesterday, his team announced that his final album will be released next month. On October 16th, it's called A Million Reasons. It was actually recorded in 2017. Yep, it's a new version of You Never Even Call Me By My Name, which is out now. Okay, you got the John Cafferty?
0: What's funny, when this movie came out, everybody thought this was Bruce Springsteen.
1: Exactly.
2: Very similar.
1: But that sounds just like the Eric Church there at the beginning. Wow. Alan Jackson's final show is the highest grossing concert in history.
2: Wow.
1: $34.729 million in a single night.
0: That's a way to go out.
1: It's also the first single show concert to make over $30 million.
0: Congratulations.
1: That is huge.
2: That's amazing.
1: Good Lord. Okay. We finally know what the story is with the Wheel of Fortune announcer, Jim Thorne.
0: The allegations are just disturbing.
1: I don't even really know how to talk about this on the air, I swear. Okay, so apparently he had his laptop open on this flight, and he was chatting on a support site with people that are pedophiles.
2: Oh, it's worse than I thought.
0: Yeah.
2: I thought he was just going to, you know, be doing something to himself in public that you shouldn't be doing.
1: Thorne's lawyer says that he's been active in suicide prevention advocacy ever since losing a close relative to suicide 2 years ago. He apparently meant to visit a suicide prevention chat room, but was mistakenly sent to the site because it has a similar URL.
0: But also apparently he was there for close to 50 minutes on that site. There's a lot of questions.
1: The attorney said he immediately left the page once he realized what it was about. Mm. And she added, there's nothing like that on the site. And Thornton has never viewed, downloaded, or consumed anything related to children.
0: It's messy.
2: Oh,
1: but
0: it's messy.
1: While he was on the page, a fellow passenger took pictures and showed them to the crew. Cops were waiting for him when the plane landed, but as his attorney once again pointed out, he was not arrested or charged with any crimes. TMZ posted the pictures that got Thornton in trouble. There doesn't appear to be anything incriminating in the conversation, but TMZ did note that he was in the chat room for at least 57 minutes. He was there long enough for that woman to notice what was going on, or man, whoever took the pictures. And took pictures and was very concerned. I normally never hardly pay attention to what somebody's doing beside me.
0: I can't help it, I do.
1: Well, it's because you're a voyeur.
2: I don't either. I'm very much mind my own business.
1: Me too. I'm into my own thing, but if somebody's on something for 57 minutes and even one glance... Mm-hmm. And you see something disturbing, you're going to keep looking.
0: Yeah.
2: But I thought they said there was nothing incriminating. So I want to know how that person saw him in this chat room and knew it was that type of chat room.
0: Maybe the chat room was titled at the top. I don't know.
1: I don't know.
0: The photos,
1: but what
0: it's messy.
1: Mess.
2: Wow.
1: Just once again, private business, you know.
0: Even if you do, you know, the advocacy and you help people, they're on a plane? I don't know.
2: Yeah.
0: I don't know.
1: It's just one of those things that makes me go, ah. Yeah.
2: So a lot of questions.
1: Yes,
2: yeah.
1: A lot of questions. Yeah. And I guess it'll all be sorted out. But in the meantime, he is not on Wheel of Fortune. And I don't know if he will be back or not. I don't know how this is going to play out.
2: I'm looking at the pictures right now, and this does look like a very sketchy website that if I was sent here, I would be off within a minute. Like, this is weird.
0: If you had seen that, you would have said something.
2: Yeah, but the thing is, there's no pictures. There's nothing on the website that, if I were to look at that at a quick glance, I'd be like, he's doing that. It almost looks like a coding website. Like, it's it looks like he's almost like coding. It's weird.
1: Mm. Oh, wow. Yeah. Well, I'm sure that there will be more to come with this story for sure. I'm Dallas, and that's The Dish.
0: Thank you, Dallas.
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0: every morning.
1: Kincaid and Dallas, appreciate you being here. You know that you just don't say certain things when you're in an airport, and that's anywhere in the airport. I don't care if it's security. I don't care if it's the Auntie Anne's pretzels. You just don't say certain things.
2: The bathroom. There are just things that you do not say.
1: Did you hear about the 52-year-old who was arrested in Miami on Sunday after he joked about having a grenade when he was asked if he had anything dangerous? The next day at the same airport, a 33-year-old was arrested for sort of the same thing.
2: What is wrong with people?
1: I don't get it.
2: My gosh.
1: Remember that guy at Home Depot? I think it was a couple years ago. He said the same thing a lot of us do before a certain restroom activity. I'm fixing to blow it up.
3: Right. Yes. Yeah.
1: Right. It's an awful habit, but I say that as well.
2: Exactly.
1: And I'll literally, you know, before this flight, I got to make sure that and Aaron's like, don't say it.
2: I know.
1: I'll be on the phone with her. Don't say it.
2: I know.
3: So do you think these other people who are saying this, do you think they say it as a joke and they expect just like, oh, ha ha, like, well, I'll just laugh it off.
1: You know what? I think they almost think maybe they don't travel a lot, Lauren. And I think they do that thinking it's, oh, wow, no one jokes about that. But number one, you know, the fresh in my mind from a certain incident that happened 25 years ago. Number two, not funny. Number three, causes issues for everybody.
3: Exactly. Yeah.
2: And just so. Stupid.
1: It's, yeah, don't do that. There's this one place you just do not do that.
3: Am I the only person that I go to the airport? I know you guys love to hang out at airports, yeah, but I just need to get in and out as fast as possible. I try not to talk to anybody. I try not to, maybe I'll sit down and have a drink and like a little appetizer, depending on how much time I have. But I'm very much just a
1: business.
3: I'm here for business and nothing else. Get me on that flight and then get me off.
1: No, we're different.
2: I will say we do love the airport, mm-hmm, and we do love to drink and we love to eat at the airport, mm-hmm, but we like to people watch. And even though we go and we're there 3 hours before our flight leaves, we really keep to ourselves.
1: Yeah.
3: Yeah, no, you guys do.
1: We're not doing a show for people.
2: Yeah.
1: We're not doing a display.
2: Yeah, we're very like, we just keep very low key, not doing anything stupid, or we're just watching people and that kind of thing.
1: But yeah, it's so cliche. The thing I have to do when I get to the airport, you know, even though there's 17 more flights that are going to leave from that gate before it's our turn, I have to see where our gate is.
2: Yes.
1: I have to physically see
3: Same.
1: It. So I then can know, okay, it took me 6 minutes to get here from the escalator.
2: Right.
1: So I can go to this bar that's down here.
3: Yeah, exactly.
1: Because I'm scouting areas to eat and drink.
2: That's exactly what we do. We go, okay, here's our gate. Let's see what's around here. And do we have time to go to another terminal.
1: Lauren, it's like what the pirates did back in the day. They count the paces to the treasure.
3: Okay.
1: We
3: count
1: the paces to the bar.
2: That's
1: okay,
2: what we do. Yeah.
3: 20 paces to the left and you're at the nearest bar. Got
2: exactly.
3: It.
1: 38 paces to the mimosa.
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0: Nash FM. It's Kincaid in Dallas about to play Are You Smarter Than Kincaid? A game that just, honestly, I don't feel awful when I lose. I just feel like I should have stayed in school longer. You know, I feel like I should have done grade 13. That's all.
6: Yeah, listen, let me tell you something.
0: Yes.
6: We've almost been doing this a year. We started this in November of last year.
1: Wow.
6: You are so much smarter than I think anyone gave you credit for. People all the time, I hear this all the time. Dallas, why don't you play? Why don't you play? Let Kincaid ask you. No, because I'm not that smart.
0: And I think we should do a week where you play.
6: No, not
1: I agree.
6: Doing it. Mm-mm.
0: Did you,
6: Lauren?
1: I'll play for a week.
0: Well, Lauren's played before.
6: We can do
0: Dallas,
6: Lauren.
0: Dallas, we just redid our contracts. Did you? It says in yours that you never play, right?
6: You know I don't like to play games.
0: I know. Dallas doesn't play games.
6: I don't play games.
0: Hold on. Girl will sit there and give away tickets with helium, but will not answer questions. Okay.
1: I want to know, in the 1 year we've been doing this, have you really learned anything, though?
0: I picked up a few things, but the worst part is Dallas.
6: You don't remember any of
0: them. So that's why you're not going crazy, okay? Dallas will ask repeat questions from 2 months ago to see if I retain the knowledge from my wrong answers. Spoiler.
6: Yeah.
0: I don't. So we're
6: on
0: about to play
6: the anniversary, the 1 year anniversary, we're going to play the same questions that I played.
0: I'm
6: a year
0: pulling
6: ago.
0: That show, and I got to listen to that.
6: You better not.
0: I swear.
6: You better not.
0: We need a player this morning. Is it you? I know there's a lot of you out right now already planning your weekend, getting out there early. So if you'd like to play the game, we'd love to have you be a contestant. You're playing for a t-shirt that says, I'm smarter than Kincaid, which, by the way, at a barbecue, if you're single, we'll get you the love of your life if you're wearing the shirt.
6: You think so?
0: No. We'll play the game with you next.

0: Are you smarter than Kincaid?
1: What had happened was there were four lines ringing when I went and picked this up, and she announces she is Elizabeth. I say, okay, great. She says, I am the mom of the guy who played 24 hours ago. What are the odds?
2: I love that.
1: Good morning, Elizabeth. How are you?
3: Good morning. I'm good.
1: Now, if memory serves, and it often doesn't, it's always empty plates in my memory, so there's nothing on that plate when it serves. You and your son yesterday, you were the one, you go into work, and your son shadows you, right, and gets his stuff done while you're at work.
3: Yes, and then he's going to school today, so yes.
1: Got it. Okay, Elizabeth.
2: And you manage a cafe, right?
1: That's right.
3: Yes.
1: Nice. So, Elizabeth, what's going to happen here is there are going to be four questions.
2: I think she knows what's going to happen.
4: Yeah, she knows the deal.
1: Well, if you're listening for the first time, Elizabeth played with her son yesterday. She was a consultant yesterday. So here we go. Five questions, 6 seconds to answer each one. Lauren's going to assume the controls. I am leaving. And these are clean jorts today.
4: Wow.
2: Oh, yeah.
4: Is that a new shirt? It looks great.
1: I'm glad you asked.
2: Okay. When I came in, I said, oh my God, I love that shirt.
1: This is a shirt from the collection of 7 years ago when I stayed at the Renaissance Inn. Right down the street, Dallas.
2: Yep.
1: This is one of seven shirts I brought with me in a suitcase that you have not seen me wear in roughly 7 years.
4: It looks great.
2: It does
1: look
2: great.
1: The minute I got here, she goes, try this gravy. And I gained 100 pounds.
4: That's a nice color on you.
2: It is a nice color. It looks great. And he smells good, too. He's got some kind of eucalyptus deodorant on that's fantastic. All right, Elizabeth, here we go. Question number one. What was the name of the first spacecraft to land humans on the moon?
3: It was...
2: All right, let's move on into question two.
3: Sorry.
2: This very first restaurant opened on Labor Day weekend in 1955. It is a major chain. It is based in Atlanta.
3: Waffle House.
2: All right. Question number three. What bar did Sam Malone own?
3: Sam Malone. Cheers.
2: Okay. Question number four. What year was eBay founded?
3: 1997.
2: Okay. And question number five. Before pumpkins, which root vegetable did the Irish and Scottish carve on Halloween?
3: A butternut squash.
2: Oh, good guess. Yeah. All right. And I ask that because the Irish are the ones that actually brought Halloween to the United States.
4: I love that.
2: In the mid-1800s, and they brought it during the potato famine.
4: So, well, get in here.
2: Little history today in Are You Smarter Than Kincaid?
1: I missed the history.
2: Yeah. Question number one, Kincaid. What was the name of the first spacecraft to land humans on the moon?
1: Apollo 3?
2: Oh, Apollo 11.
1: 11? Oh.
4: Yeah. Just a couple numbers off.
2: Good, though. Question two. This very first restaurant opened on Labor Day weekend, 1955, now a major chain based in Atlanta.
1: Waffle House.
2: Yes.
4: Nice.
1: I literally was going to be funny and say Hooters because I didn't know.
2: 1955? Are you kidding me?
1: They were old Hooters.
4: Just because they're old doesn't mean they still don't hoot.
1: They were cones.
2: Yeah.
1: Why were bras back then cones?
4: I don't know.
1: You go back and look at old pictures. Bras were cones. I know. Literally looked like you were funneling oil.
4: Yeah, exactly. You had like a triangle shape underneath
2: you. Well, remember Madonna brought those back when she first hit the scene. Remember she had that cone?
1: I remember that. Yeah.
2: Cone thing she wore on the stage.
1: With propellers, I remember.
2: Yes, exactly. Question three. What bar did Sam Malone own?
1: Cheers.
2: That is correct.
1: Yeah.
2: What year was eBay founded?
1: eBay was founded in 1995.
2: And question number five, before pumpkins, which root vegetable did the Irish and Scottish carve on Halloween?
1: Potatoes.
2: Well, it's funny you should say that.
1: Why?
2: The answer is turnips. The Irish actually brought Halloween to the U.S. in the mid-1800s during the potato famine.
1: What?
2: Yes.
1: I am going to

0: responsible for Halloween. You're welcome. I'm Peter O'Toole.
1: Okay. We're tied.
0: Oh, no look way. At that. It's a
1: just,
0: tie.
1: Just like you and Jack yesterday.
0: Well, like son, like mom.
1: All right. Okay. Here we go. Your name is your buzzer, Elizabeth.
2: Okay.
1: For the Kincaid Crusher. Which Halloween candy was originally referred to as chicken feed?
2: Elizabeth, candy corn.
1: Yes!
3: Wow! Congratulations.
1: Yes!
3: I was thinking it. You said it. Elizabeth, congratulations.
1: Yay!
3: You got the shirt. You are a champion. You are. You are smart. Say it proudly. I won't step on you. 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
2: Kincaid in Dallas.
3: Nearly three-fourths of pet owners surveyed out of 2,000 people said that, yeah, I will cut a trip short for my pets. I had a friend. She went on a cruise with her husband. It was 5 days, 4 nights. She paid for the internet, not for her phone, not so she could talk to her family, so that she could watch the webcam at the place they were boarding her dog. And on day two, she thought that her dog was sad and wasn't eating enough and wanted to leave at the next port to fly home.
4: I totally understand.
5: Yeah, me too.
4: I have cut many a trip short. I have not gone on trips because of my animals. They are the most important thing. And I almost didn't go on a honeymoon or get married because I made Scott so mad.
3: Okay, take us back. Take us back to the day you got married.
4: All right, so we got married March of 24. In February, Ava Grace, my little Shih Tzu poodle, who was my precious little child, she got sick. She had a heart murmur, and I knew that. And then she got, she had fluid on her lungs and stuff. So we'd been back and forth from the vet, and she was really, really sick. And they had said, you know, we can probably, she probably will live another 6 months. Well, I was like, I'm not leaving. I'm not going unless I can take her.
5: Yeah.
4: So Scott had planned this fabulous vacation on this private island. Not vacation, but our honeymoon on this private island.
3: I remember this.
4: Rented this house. And when he got home that day, I said, hey, I called the owner of the house and I wanted to know if, because it wasn't dog friendly. And I said, I wanted to know if she would make an exception. And she won't. So we're going to find somewhere else to go.
5: Ooh.
4: And he was like, you did what? And I said, yeah. I said, I'm not leaving Ava Grace. I'm not leaving her.
5: Yeah, I don't blame you for that.
4: So, anyways, time went on. She only lasted a couple of weeks. So she actually passed away before the wedding, and we were able to go and stuff. But, oh, my God, he was so mad at me.
5: Wow.
4: I didn't care. I didn't care. I was like, I'm not leaving her.
5: It's your child.
4: Coming hell or high water, if you want to go on that honeymoon, you go ahead, but I'm not going.
3: I have a really morbid question for you about Ava Grace. Did you save any fur, any hair from her?
4: I have a keychain that's a paw, and it has her hair stuck in it.
3: Would you ever, if you could clone her, would you?
4: Yes.
3: You would really clone her?
4: Yes, yeah. I would clone her and the Bichon that I had, and a Caroline. They were literally like humans.
3: You would do it?
4: Yeah. Yeah. I can't even tell the story about Ava Grace because I cry. So.
3: I'm sorry. I didn't mean it. I'm sorry, Dallas.
4: But anyways, yeah. So, yeah, it was, it was a fight.
3: Hold on. All the dogs you loved in your whole life come back, but Scott goes away forever.
5: Oh.
3: Wow.
5: That's an impossible question, Kincaid. That's cruel. You're like Schindler's List over here.
3: Oh, it's bad. It's bad. Lauren.
5: Oh, I think your silence speaks for it.
3: Lauren, what are you doing for the weekend?
5: Oh, I'm going back home this weekend. I'm going to go see my dog this weekend. Yeah.
4: I cannot believe you asked me that. Oh, my gosh.
3: Hold on.
5: Oh. What?
3: Your dog's eye lives forever, but clay goes away.
5: No. I have told him multiple times I would shave years off of my life.
3: Yeah. Yeah. Shaving. Okay.
5: That Zion got to live a little bit longer.
4: Me too.
5: But
4: that's what I would do.
5: Yeah.
4: I would take years off of my life.
3: Okay.
4: Yeah.
6: I volunteer as tribute.
3: Fair enough.
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5: Kincaid and Dallas. Every morning.
3: When we get back, we got, but wait, there's more. Y'all, Florida, you don't disappoint. Florida. Florida, you're always amazing. I love you, Florida.
5: I feel like every single day this week we've had a crazy Florida man
3: story. It's Florida. This Florida man, he's stealing something from funeral homes.
5: Oh, my goodness.
3: Mm-hmm. Take a guess as to what you think this might be. Oh, no. Guess again. Yep. Hang on. Dallas.
4: About $10,000 a month to lick an ice cream cone.
5: I'll sign up.
4: Yes. Lauren?
5: Between all the drama that Lane Kiffin caused last season and now this, oh, he better pray that LSU goes undefeated this season.
4: No kidding. I cannot wait for you to talk about this.

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3: But wait, there's more. Kincaid and Dallas.
4: I almost don't want to talk about this because it's going to promote this happening. In fact, I think that the whole Pokemon situation, because people kept talking about how much these Pokemon cards are worth and, you know, it's gone viral. I think that that's why a lot of them get stolen. I worry about this for funeral homes. This a 58-year-old man in Florida, of course, named Christopher Johnson, is looking at felony charges after he allegedly stole a mortuary stretcher and cot cover worth $7,100.
5: Oh, wow. I didn't realize they were worth that much.
4: You have no idea, from a local funeral home. I didn't either. It sounds strange, but he is connected to a string of similar thefts. This quotations are stretching, pardon the pun, across four states. To bring him down, it took a multi-agency task force spanning Alabama, Georgia, Florida, and South Carolina. One of these tools, a flock camera.
5: Oh, wow.
4: As incredibly invasive as they are, they helped solve this crime. Apparently, the investigation is still ongoing, but police believe that he may have stolen more mortuary stretchers from other places. He's also been arrested for this exact same thing before 2 years ago. It's unclear why, but apparently he just gets the resale market. There's a resale market on stretchers for mortuaries. I'm telling you, there's a whole racket here.
5: That's so weird. Who wants that?
4: Apparently, other funeral homes.
5: Oh, the black market for stretchers.
4: I had no idea. Don't carry them. Cost $7,100. But wait, there's more from Dallas.
6: That is crazy.
4: I know.
6: All right. Snoop Dogg is hiring a professional ice cream taster. $10,000 a month.
5: Let me sign up.
6: The position is with Dr. Bombay, his ice cream company.
4: He was your primary years ago.
6: He was the doctor on Bewitched. He launched this with his son in 2023. In a new video, Snoop announced the search, saying, "I'm hiring an international ice cream taster at Dr. Bombay." 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
4: I just thought of the meanest joke.
5: What?
4: I'm going to have Aaron do school pickup today.
5: Uh-huh.
4: And I'm going to call my kids and be like, "Guys, you won't believe who's here."
5: Oh, Kincaid, that's horrible.
4: He only takes cash. "Guys, I only have enough money for me. Hi, I'd like," and they'll scream, "No, Dad, no."
6: That's awful. 10 grand a month, though, to eat ice cream.
5: It's not bad.
6: You know it.
4: When you eat ice cream cones, I chew my ice cream. I chew giant chunks off my ice cream. I've always done that since I was a kid.
6: You don't lick it?
4: Nope.
6: Oh, I love to lick it.
5: Yeah, me too. I don't lick it, let it melt in my mouth.
6: Me too.
5: Now, unless the ice cream's got little like brownie batter
6: in it,
5: I'll chew that.
4: Well, special good morning to other people who freeze their teeth by chewing their ice cream. Hi, you're my people.
6: So you literally bite into your ice cream.
5: Yeah, I can never do that. My teeth are too sensitive. I would send like the pain, like a sting. You know,
4: I have no pain. Too cold. I have no pain. I almost said I have no soul. Lauren, I have no soul. I can bite ice cream.
6: He bites his ice cream.
5: Yeah,
4: kids, you won't believe, the back of the truck fell open. All this ice cream's falling on the road. All the neighbors are, "You guys, I wish you were here. This is crazy."
6: Stop it.
4: Kids.
5: Aww.
6: All right. Lauren's about to talk about something that all of us college football fans are going, "What?"
5: Yes. This makes me so mad. And if you're a college football fan, unless you're an LSU fan, it's going to make you mad too. Because college football just got a whole lot messier. So a Louisiana judge has ruled that LSU can put former NFL players on its roster.
4: Wow.
5: Even though the SEC has rules that say that those players shouldn't be eligible to compete. So the decision centers around players who thought their college careers were over, signed with the NFL, got cut, and now want to return to college football. So two of those players, former Ole Miss standouts, Daquan Harris and Xavier Harris. Now, Ole Miss is where Lane Kiffin, of course, used to be the coach. And then there was all that drama and he went over to LSU at the end there. Anyway, so they played with Lane Kiffin there at Ole Miss. They declared for the NFL, and they got cut right before the season starts. So they wanted to come back and play for Lane Kiffin, but now at LSU. there was all these things saying, you know, because they left and they declared for the NFL, they shouldn't be allowed to do that. But now a judge has ruled that they are able to and they are committed to play for LSU and were granted a court injunction allowing them to suit up in 2026. So this season, we will see two NFL players playing college football on LSU.
4: Hi there, non-sports guy here. Do they have to enroll in the college?
5: Nope. I don't think so. I mean, maybe. But I mean, I know there's a lot. I know, like, sometimes, like, when you get, like, redshirted your freshman year, you're still there your senior year playing, but you're not really taking any classes or anything.
6: You don't go to class or anything.
4: So, this is crazy because I saw Tom Brady at orientation.
5: He's coming back. Imagine if Tom Brady went to go play with Bill Belichick one more time, but for college.
4: This is going. Funny. This is going to throw the entire thing into chaos.
6: It's already messed up the whole portal thing.
5: That and the NIL.
6: Gosh.
5: Well, so the SEC is not happy about it. In fact, the conference has already filed a lawsuit against LSU and head coach Lane Kiffin, Mr. Drama, arguing that the school shouldn't be allowed to bring former professional players back onto college rosters. The SEC says its member schools agreed to the rule and it plans to keep fighting to enforce it.
4: Kids, you won't believe this. Four different retired NFL players fell out of this ice cream truck. They're all playing for LSU.
5: Lane Kiffin got them all back in.
6: Hey, did you see the thing this weekend? I think Nick Saban's got a book coming out.
5: In a documentary.
6: Yeah, and he talks about how Lane Kiffin, he tried to warn everybody at Alabama that he was always going to be hitting on the college girls.
5: Yeah. Oh, yeah. He's a mess, Lane Kiffin.
6: Wow. And, like,
5: the drama that this man caused.
4: Allegedly.
5: At the end of this season, of last season, and now this season, he better pray that LSU is just like this star-studded, amazing team that basically goes undefeated.
6: Exactly.
5: I was watching the GT and a Colorado University game last night, and at halftime they went breaking news and it was about this story, and even all the football announcers just said, they're like, this is just absolute ludicrous.
6: Well, they're gonna have to institute some kind of rule that says, hey, if once you leave and decide you want to go play in the draft or go to the draft and play in the NFL, you're not coming back to the college.
5: You can't. But wait, that's all.
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3: 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I'm Kincaid.
25: Hey, it's Dallas.
3: Bye. We're back. Kincaid and Dallas.
4: Kincaid and Dallas, and my little secret, you're about to hear Trust Betray.
26: No, she swore me to secrecy, and so I can't tell anyone.
4: But yet
25: but
4: you are.
25: Us.
4: But yet she is. You're about to hear Betray Trust in the form of My Little Secret coming up.

0: Kate in Dallas. Shh. My little secret.
1: My little secret is I lost a best friend because I was trying to help her out and give her good advice.
2: Oh.
3: Oh.
2: Sometimes people, you think they need help. What was it you tried to tell her?
3: And they don't want to listen. No. So.
1: Exactly. Well, she has become a fan of procedures like on her face, like Botox and filler and microdermabrasion and all that kind of stuff. But she gets it all the time, and she's starting not to look like her. She's starting to look crazy. She's starting to look plastic.
3: She's overtoxing.
1: She's overtoxing.
3: Yeah.
1: But she's starting to look bad.
2: And what's crazy is a good medical professional will tell you, hey, you don't really need this.
3: Yeah, you do it in moderation. Mm-hmm. Like, I love Botox, but I mean, I do it, and then I wait quite a while before I do it again.
2: But I guess the unscrupulous ones will just take your money and just let you go time after time.
3: Of course they will. Mm.
1: I'm sure.
2: So what was her reaction when you sat her down saying, honey, you look amazing, you don't need this? Was she just like, did she stare at you? Did she get up and leave? What was that initial reaction?
1: She looked at me completely shocked and then told me she doesn't want to be my friend anymore.
2: Wow.
3: Oh, wow.
1: Yeah.
3: So, okay, so you guys aren't friends.
1: We're not friends.
3: And what about your other friends? Do they know why is that your secret? Your other friends don't know why y'all aren't friends anymore?
2: Or are you ashamed things just backfired?
1: Well, no, she swore me to secrecy. And so I can't tell anyone anything that's been going on. So when people ask me why we're not friends anymore, I don't even know what to tell them.
2: That's interesting because... I'm sorry, if your friend contract is null and void, do you owe her that secrecy?
1: Right?
2: There's an argument to be said there. If somebody you try to be helpful and they're just nasty and mean, should you have to keep her end of the bargain?
1: Right.
3: For my own self-worth, mm-hmm. I would, because I told her at a good time, hey, I'm not saying a word about this. So now that it's a bad time, I'm not going to lash out with her secrets. I wouldn't, but that's just me.
2: How much does it cost to rent one of those planes that have a sign on the back in the air?
3: Golf tournaments? Hundreds of dollars.
2: Okay, how much? I think it would be prudent to do that over her workplace during the lunch hour. Well, I'm sorry. You were just trying to be nice. And we've all known people who go over the top on that.
3: Here's something I wonder.
2: Yes.
3: I wonder what she has told the other friends as to why y'all aren't friends anymore.
2: I bet you she said that you have a drug problem.
3: Oh, my Lord.
1: Oh, my goodness gracious.
3: Well, I hope she didn't say that.
2: No.
3: I mean,
1: I hope so, too.
2: And you're good. That's not true, is it?
1: No, my God.
2: Okay,
1: no.
2: All right.
3: Yeah.
4: Well, this is a fun group.
5: Who are you?
4: Kim, Kate, and Dallas.
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think I could tell you that first sentence, but then I'm lost. I can't begin to count the theories I've had pounded in my head that I forgot.

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1: Your dish is on the way.
8: Eric Church gave us a big teaser yesterday on social media. We'll talk about that. We're going to talk about the highest grossing concert in history. That has happened. And we have an update on the Wheel of Fortune guy. Holy cow. It's going to be crazy. We'll talk about it coming up during the dish.

0: Yep, it's a new version of You Never Even Call Me By My Name, which is out now. Okay, you got the John Cafferty.
1: What's funny, when that this movie came out, everybody thought this was Bruce Springsteen.
0: Exactly.
2: It sounds very similar.
0: But that sounds just like the Eric Church there at the beginning. Wow. Alan Jackson's final show is the highest grossing concert in history.
2: Wow.
0: $34.729 million in a single night.
1: That's a way to go out.
0: It's also the first single show concert to make over $30 million.
1: Congratulations.
0: That is huge.
2: That's amazing.
0: Good Lord. Okay. We finally know what the story is with the Wheel of Fortune announcer, Jim Thorne.
1: The allegations are just disturbing.
0: I don't even really know how to talk about this on the air, I swear. Okay, so apparently he had his laptop open on this flight, and he was chatting on a support site with people that are pedophiles.
2: Oh, it's worse than I thought.
1: Yeah.
2: I thought he was just going to, you know, be doing something to himself in public that you shouldn't be doing.
0: Thorne's lawyer says that he's been active in suicide prevention advocacy ever since losing a close relative to suicide 2 years ago. He apparently meant to visit a suicide prevention chat room, but was mistakenly sent to the site because it has a similar URL.
1: But also, apparently, he was there for close to 50 minutes on that site. There's a lot of questions.
0: The attorney said he immediately left the page once he realized what it was about. Mm. And she added, there's no, there's nothing, nothing like that on the site. And Thornton has never viewed, downloaded, or consumed anything related to children.
1: It's messy.
2: Oh,
0: but
2: wow.
1: It's messy.
0: While he was on the page, a fellow passenger took pictures and showed them to the crew. Cops were waiting for him when the plane landed, but as his attorney once again pointed out, he was not arrested or charged with any crimes. TMZ posted the pictures that got Thornton in trouble. There doesn't appear to be anything incriminating in the conversation, but TMZ did note that he was in the chat room for at least 57 minutes. He was there long enough for that woman to notice what was going on, or man, whoever took the pictures. And took pictures and was very concerned. I normally never hardly pay attention to what somebody's doing beside me.
1: I can't help it, I do.
0: Well, it's because you're a voyeur.
2: I don't either. I'm very much mind my own business.
0: Me too. I'm into my own thing, but if somebody's on something for 57 minutes and even one glance... Mm-hmm. And you see something disturbing, you're going to keep looking.
1: Yeah.
2: But I thought they said there was nothing incriminating. So I want to know how that person saw him in this chat room and knew it was that
1: maybe
2: type of chat
1: room. Maybe the chat room was titled at the top. I don't know.
0: I don't know.
1: The photos,
0: but what
1: it's messy.
0: Mess.
2: Wow.
0: Just once again, private business, you know.
1: Even if you do, you know, the advocacy and you help people, they're on a plane? I don't know.
2: Yeah.
1: I don't know.
0: It's just one of those things that makes me go, ah. Yeah.
2: So a lot of questions.
0: Yes,
2: yeah.
0: A lot of questions. Yeah. And I guess it'll all be sorted out. But in the meantime, he is not on Wheel of Fortune. And I don't know if he will be back or not. I don't know how this is going to play out.
2: I'm looking at the pictures right now. And this does look like a very sketchy website that if I was sent here, I would be off within a minute.
1: If you had seen that, you would have said something.
2: Yeah, but the thing is, there's no pictures. There's nothing on the website that, like, if I were to look at that at a quick glance, I'd be like, oh, he's doing that. It almost looks like a coding website. Like, it's it looks like he's almost like coding. It's weird.
0: Mm. Oh, wow.
2: Yeah.
0: Well, I'm sure that there will be more to come with this story, for sure. I'm Dallas, and that's The Dish.
1: Thank you, Dallas.
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4: Years and years and years ago, I worked at a radio station, and I, you know, was the lowest guy on the totem pole of employees. So I worked all weekend through the entire Labor Day weekend.
3: Right.
4: I worked every day. That's just
3: been
4: what
3: there,
4: we did.
3: Done that.
4: Okay,
3: yep.
4: You get it, Dallas. And so we did. It was the most amazing weekend. Now, keep in mind, okay, I'm 18 years old. We did this thing called an in Labor Day weekend where we gave away. It was actually really cool. We gave away diaper bags and stuff, and diapers and, you know, stuff and baby supplies to anybody. We just took your word for it back in the day, to anybody who just said, I'm going into labor. Hi. And so all these women would call in, and all weekend randomly, you'd hear them out of breath. And for any other weekend, you go, what's going on? But they would be going into labor, and they'd call to win the prize. It was the most amusing thing ever.
3: Even if they weren't really going into labor, just the fact that they would call or pretend that they were going into labor.
4: We had them fake it. I definitely knew that some of them were faking it.
3: And maybe some of them were pregnant and they needed the stuff anyway.
4: Oh, exactly.
3: Yeah.
4: You don't know. No, you never know. But still, and I just found that fascinating. So we sort of resurrected a tradition, and we have nothing for you because, listen, times is tough.
3: Mm-hmm.
4: But we'd like to hear from you going into Labor Day weekend. Where was the most unique, strange place that you went into labor? Like, I was at Target. I remember what aisle it was. I was buying cereal. Splash!
3: Oh.
4: Water broke.
5: Cowabunga!
3: Wow.
4: Let's go surfing now.
3: Yeah.
4: But yeah. Or even not your water, but you could just tell. It was like, I felt this sharp, intense pain.
3: That
4: I doubled over.
3: That was my question because, I've never birthed a child. But
4: that's not what I heard.
5: Having a baby.
3: So can you be in labor without your water breaking?
4: Oh yeah.
3: Okay.
4: Yeah. You can totally, you can be in labor and not even know it.
3: Really?
4: Erin had no idea. Erin thought it was, I've said this with Xander. She thought she had a stomach ache and then with Miles, she was, didn't even know she was dilated the whole thing.
3: What?
4: And we went in there. They're like, you're ready to go. What? And it was bizarre. She just, some people just don't even know.
3: Oh, wow.
4: And that's why you hear those stories. It's like, I just thought I had indigestion, went to the bathroom.
3: Had a baby.
4: Exactly. Because they don't feel it.
3: That's so interesting.
5: Oh, wow.
3: I can only be so lucky.
4: Lauren, aren't you excited for the future?
5: No, I'm not.
4: Actually, you're so excited. You don't know.
5: My stomach gets upset by the slightest little thing.
4: We got this message. This is gold. I've never had a kid. However, I did grow up thinking that every Labor Day, that's when all the women who were pregnant went into labor. Brilliant.
3: I got to tell you.
5: That's amazing.
3: I probably thought that once or twice when I was a child.
4: But that's what it is.
3: Yeah.
4: So, where was the, I mean, maybe you have multiple kids, but where did you go into labor that you know, was out of the ordinary, that you were just out somewhere having lunch? It's like, oh, I got to go. I'm in labor. Where were you? During the conversation here, you can call or text Paula.
5: Clear the throat. Are you going into labor?
4: My throat went into labor.
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2: Going into Labor Day weekend, it's an annual tradition on the show. You tell us about the most exotic places that you went into labor, like Target or wherever. Sarah, good morning. It's Kincaid in Dallas. Where did you go into labor?
3: So I worked up until 42 weeks, exactly.
2: Why?
3: Because I had a job where I could sit, and I was like, why not? Why take the time off when I could just work and then hopefully go into labor?
2: Okay. Make that money.
3: Yeah, and so my child did not want to come, though. So I worked up until 42 weeks, exactly. And then I went home, and I was supposed to be induced 2 days later. Well, I was at home, and I decided it was the perfect time to clean my whole entire house, of course, obviously.
2: That's what one else does.
3: You do. Yeah, and so it wasn't the place in labor, but I definitely... I was at home, and I was like, oh, whatever. It's just a little cramp.
2: Mm-hmm.
3: It's not contraction. Then they were less than 5 minutes apart,
2: mm-hmm.
3: and my husband comes upstairs, and he was like, was that another one? They're that close. We need to go.
2: Yep. That's how I was with Erin. She had no idea, but I had to be the one to tell her. Also, did you stubbornly finish cleaning your house because you didn't want to leave a dirty house?
3: Oh, of course.
2: Yeah, of course.
3: I was making banana bread. I was doing
2: all the things. Y'all are crazy. Y'all are crazy baking.
4: Oh, wow.
2: Or baked goods.
4: Awesome.
2: Thank you so much for the call. I appreciate it. Lisa, good morning. You went into labor where?
5: Good morning. It's funny you said Target because that's exactly where it happened. It was my eighth baby. Okay.
2: Eight.
5: So I had a lot of experience in having babies. A lot of friends had babies. And my 12-year-old daughter was so excited for the baby coming, and she had just asked me that morning, Mom, what happens if your water breaks in public? And I'm like, that never happens. That's just on the movies. That never happens. So I had an OBGYN appointment that morning, and they told me it was looking like the baby was going to come early, and this was in November. So mm-hmm. I decided to run some Christmas shopping.
4: Well, sure you did.
6: Yeah.
5: Like November 20th, and I'm like, because I have a kid. I'm like, I got to get this Christmas shopping done because the baby's going to come early.
2: You got seven other kids, yes.
5: Yeah. So I'm in Target, and this is back when kids like Hulk. So I had a big Hulk blanket, a big Hulk stuffed Hulk pillow, so big, huge.
2: By the way, she's not in the bathroom. She lives in a gymnasium with eight kids. So
4: yeah.
2: That's what you're hearing.
4: No kidding.
5: Big, huge bags on each hand, walking out of Target, 9 months pregnant. I turned my ankle slightly, so I kind of lurched forward. And I stood up, and my pants were soaking wet, and everybody in the parking lot was gasping, saying, oh, my gosh, are you okay? And I was like, I'm okay. Walking to the car, my water had broken.
2: Wow. Wow. Target, you had a Target baby. Target baby. That's crazy. Yep. Eight kids.
4: Wow. Eight. Did you have all eight, or did you have C-sections? Yes. Did you?
5: No, they were all natural. I had two of them at home, actually.
4: What? With no painkillers?
5: And I was like, I'm not ready for this baby. He's coming early, so I have to do the laundry. And my daughter's like, we have to go to the hospital. And I was like, no, I got to wash the clothes. I got to get things ready.
2: All right. You know what? I'm going to let you go because I know you got to change the oil on that club wagon you drive to get the eight kids off. Thank you so much. Have a great week. Get some rest, Lisa. No more.
6: Yeah. Wow.
2: Wow.
4: Eight kids.
2: Jessica.
4: I'm impressed.
2: Jessica, don't be like thrown off by the eight kids here, okay?
7: Actually, I'm not because I've given birth to seven, but I have
4: Oh my goodness. What?
7: This must be the theme this morning, but yeah, so this was back in 2010, and my son is currently 17, and he was premature. My water broke at 34 weeks. It was a ritual American Idol at 8. And so about 8:15, I was upset because I was like, wait a minute, did I just tinkle on myself? So I used the bathroom, and I'm like, okay, I go back to watch it. I lay down. I wake up at 1 in the morning in excruciating pain. Did not know that my water had broken. And all of a sudden, I am just bent over doggy style, like pounding the stairs at the house, and I barely made it to the hospital. And when I pulled my son out, I had to literally throw him to my feet.
6: Wow.
7: My anesthesiologist, and they're still trying to give me like an epidural with no doctor.
6: Wow.
7: And it was just a wild experience. But yeah, all of mine were natural, no epidurals.
4: Wow.
6: Seven.
4: How old is the youngest?
7: She's 11. She's the only girl out of all five boys.
6: That's a lot. That's a lot, girl.
7: Yeah.
4: Okay, we just talked to two women, and between them, they have 15 kids. Yep.
8: What are the odds?
4: Wow. Sure.
2: Thank you.
4: What?
2: Jessica,
8: impressed.
2: Please relax this weekend. And again, you go get that oil change in the club wagon. Oh, no.
4: Man.
2: That's a lot of kids. Allie,
5: yes,
2: how many kids do you have?
5: I have two.
2: Okay, good.
4: Wow. 2, 4, 6, 8.
2: Seriously, prime number children.
5: I don't think I could handle any more than two.
2: It's crazy. I can't. 8 and 7. I can't even fathom. Good for them. But where were you when you went into labor?
5: It actually wasn't me. It was actually my mother when she was pregnant with me. She actually went into labor at Sonny's Barbecue.
4: Oh, my Lord.
2: What?
5: Yeah,
2: do you know what she was
5: making sure she...
2: What was she eating? Well, I'm sorry. What was she eating from Sonny's?
5: I'm pretty sure it was a pulled pork sandwich.
4: Yeah.
5: Maybe I so much.
4: Wow.
2: That's incredible.
5: Yeah.
2: And I'm sure she went back there. Now, I have questions. Did she ever tell you, like, did she finish the meal? Did she pay the bill?
5: Oh, absolutely.
2: Yeah, she finished the meal.
5: Oh, absolutely. She finished that meal. She wasn't leaving. Everybody in there was freaking out. Trying to step around. She said, leave me alone. She finished that meal. Oh, yeah. Absolutely.
2: My wife would do the same thing, too. Thank you so much for the call. I appreciate it. Thank you. I haven't even looked. I'm sorry. I haven't looked at a single text.
8: The texts are incredible.
4: Oh, my gosh.
2: Lauren, go. Speed
8: oh,
2: round.
8: Oh, wait. I just lost the one that I wanted.
2: Oh,
8: hold on. I saw one. Somebody was on horseback riding when they went into labor. Wow.
4: Oh, my Lord. I went into labor with my third child in the waiting room while my husband was getting his vasectomy.
8: No.
2: The irony of that.
4: Oh, my gosh.
8: I went into labor on horseback. I called my doctor, and he said to get here now, so you're gonna have the baby in the or you're gonna have the baby in the woods, and I debated but ended up going to the hospital.
2: Oh, baby in the woods sounds peaceful.
4: Oh my gosh. My mom and dad had 12 kids, 6 boys, 6 girls, and the last two was a set of twins, me and my twin brother.
8: Wow.
4: Wait, that was just a number of kids. That's crazy.
8: This one is one of my biggest fears. I was sitting on the toilet and I could not figure out why I couldn't stop peeing. It's because my water had broke.
2: Thank you. Thank you to everyone this morning.
4: What some great texts and calls.
2: Seriously, I lost count. It takes a village because y'all got a ton.
4: Well,
2: of
4: they
2: kids.
4: Had one.
2: That's what I'm saying.
4: Yes,
2: we're running a small town this morning.
4: We talked to two women that have an entire basketball team.
2: 15 between the two. Thank you for the calls. I appreciate you listening.
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4: When we get back, a Walmart employee has gone on a rant. And I'm sorry, I was just distracted by this piece of audio you're going to hear. Dude, take a breath. Did you hear this?
5: I've heard it.
4: Okay, no. You're going to hear it next. It's on the radio.

0: Dallas. Every morning. Every morning.
1: PK in Dallas, who's in the wrong? Is it the customer? The old expression. It's no longer the customer is always right. The customer sometimes is very much just insane. Or is it the employee at Walmart on the rant?
2: This guy that came up to me with his son, and he said that he was just looking for a Flash costume for him for Halloween, and I told him that they're going to have him at the front in the seasonal section where the rest of the Halloween stuff at. He looked at me and was like, we just checked from over there, and all we was able to find was Spider-Man and Batman costumes. Can you double check it? And I was like, all right, cool. So I went on my phone to check and see if they had any Flash costumes for him. After I got done looking it up, it said NA, not available on my phone, and I showed him like, oh, maybe they haven't stocked them up yet. Maybe for right now, all they got is the Batman and Spider-Man costumes until they bring these out.
1: Take a breath.
2: Then he wanted to say, but what if they don't have it later on? That's why I'm trying to get it right now. That's why I'm asking you. Is there a way you can bring it out faster before anybody else buy it? I'm like, sir, how can I bring out the Flash costume when I literally just told you a bunch of times that we don't have the costume anywhere in the store?
1: Take a breath.
3: My Lord, did he edit that?
1: Wow. Yeah, there were two edits.
4: There had to be.
1: Still,
4: I talk fast, and that was too fast.
3: Wow.
1: So who's in the wrong? Is it the customer? Or?
4: What was he even saying? I was so focused on how fast he was talking.
3: I really didn't understand.
1: He's saying it's too early for Halloween, but here we are. It's almost Labor Day weekend.
4: No, I don't agree. I think that what this is...
1: We're hours away from Labor
4: Day. You can start putting Halloween stuff out very end of August,
1: yeah.
4: Definitely September.
1: Well, once
4: I think it's
1: starts.
4: Too early for Christmas.
1: Yeah, I think once you get close to like the majority of school starting, that's when it's okay.
4: Yeah. I've already... figuring out my Halloween costume this year.
1: What do you think you want to be? Because last year I went as nothing, but I might find a costume. I have a bunch of things that I can fit into that I never wore before.
4: Clay and I think about doing Cosmo and Wanda, but now that Dolly Parton died, I might do Dolly Parton. I don't know.
1: Oh, do you think we're going to see a lot of dollies?
3: Oh, absolutely. You know we will.
1: Yeah.
3: Oh,
4: and I'm going to get two balloons and shove them up my shirt.
3: Yep.
1: Marcus, save that, please. Save that.
3: Girl, I wish I could give you some of these.
4: I wish so, too.
1: Don't you wish there was like a temporary, you could like, you know, temporarily kind of like...
3: Temporary hell. I'd get rid of half of them. Like forever.
1: Is it too, honestly, Dallas, is it too much? Do you wish you could get a reduction?
3: Oh, absolutely.
1: Yeah.
3: But they're not big enough for me for the insurance to pay for it. But
1: really?
3: They're just big enough to ruin everything.
1: You know
3: what I'm saying? Like I can't buy cute little tops because I can't fit in any of them.
1: Can't the purple medicine help?
4: I would take even half of what you have, Dallas.
3: The purple medicine. I don't know. I could rub it on them and see.
1: And that's why she's setting up her OnlyFans. That's why. Ain't a bad life when you live at Dallas with the purple medicine.
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0: When we get back, oh, you're ordering breakfast. You're number four in line at a drive-thru. Perfect timing, because what are the odds that your drive-thru order will be incorrect? We break it down. There's science. There's research.
8: Really?
0: Might even be AI. I don't know. A data center could have helped with this. But
8: okay.
0: It might help you get the right order next time. Hang on. There

0: crazy how this research says that this particular fast food establishment messes up the most orders when I find them, at least the location near my house, tends to be the best, most accurate fast food place.
1: Which one is it?
0: Within five.
2: Is it Taco Bell?
0: Wait, it's better when you whisper it. What?
2: Is it Taco
0: Bell? Is it Taco Bell? Yeah, they say that Taco Bell, you're most likely to have issues with your order not being correct at Taco Bell.
1: Yep,
0: what they did.
1: I co-sign on that.
0: Do you really? 1,600 different drive-through visits across 10 different fast food chains. I don't know where in the nation this would place, whether this was just a blanket nationwide study, but they said that chances are you 50% of orders at Taco Bell are going to be incorrect. Wendy's and Dunkin' were the runners-up, both missing 13% of items in orders. Burger King, Raising Cane's next, with 12% incorrect. Chick-fil-A and McDonald's are the best, only messing up 7% of the orders. Carl's Jr. and Hardee's, depending on what coast you're on, next to 10%, followed by KFC and Arby's, 11%.
2: I would like to know if these were, if this study was done at certain times of the day.
0: Yep.
2: Okay. So is it, you know, around lunchtime or?
0: I want to know that too. That's why I said, yep.
2: Yeah. Is it lunchtime or is it late at night?
0: Because I could see them messing up when it's very busy.

0: Uh-oh.
1: Oh, there it is. There's my... Car and gear cargo.
2: Literally just sit there.
3: I think I have so many memories of when I was younger. My mom would do that. She would sit by the window and we would go to McDonald's every now and then. And my dad would always
4: check it.
3: My dad would always want one of the little apple pies that they would get.
1: What, oh, they were so good.
3: Yes, they were so good. Well, they would always forget the apple pie. Oh. So my mom, after enough time of coming home with no apple pie, she would sit there in the parking lot.
1: Not the worst
3: and go,
1: when your wife forgets
3: and
1: your
3: go,
1: pie.
3: Oh, they forgot the apple pie again. Park, go into the store, show the receipt, and get the apple pie. And I would hate that. I'd be like, Mom, let's go.
1: Have you ever
3: I just don't do it.
1: I had unnamed fast food place. I brought the food home to my kids, and I went back, and I realized I didn't have the food. And I went back, and I had the receipt, but they're like, well, where's the food? Well, my children are eating their food, but we don't have the nuggets that went with it. I really needed you to bring the entire bag back.
3: What?
4: Oh, are you serious?
1: I said, but I placed the food down and my kids are hungry, so they're having their burger, but I just didn't get the nuggets. Mm. Well, I needed the complete order. But it wasn't complete.
4: Oh, my.
1: And finally, he then goes, all right, I'm almost like he's doing me a favor. I'm going to give you this now, but next time. I need you to bring the whole complete order.
3: You I'm like, and I said, food restaurants can afford to give you your missing fries or whatever it is.
1: To which I said, you mean the incomplete order?
4: Yeah.
1: And he closed
4: I would have said there won't be a next time because I won't be back.
1: Oh, he knows I'm going to be back. Oh.
4: Something kind of similar to that with y'all talking about people sitting there at the window until, you know, looking at the food and because you want to do it in front of them.
3: Yeah.
4: Do y'all ever go through the ATM? And I do this all the time. And so I'll get my money and I sit there and I count it in front of the camera.
1: Oh,
3: I can't tell you the last time I truly use an ATM.
4: Oh, yeah. I stop at the ATM all the time because I love cash. And
1: I gamble at casinos.
4: Yeah. And so, but I'll sit there and I'll be like, okay, 20, 40, 60. And I'll like do it in front of the camera. Like, look, I'm just showing you just in case it's short. Bless you.
1: Thank you.
4: Then they know that they didn't give me the right
1: That's
4: amount.
1: So funny. You'll go, that's odd to sit there.
4: No, isn't that odd?
1: That's odd.
4: I did it yesterday. I stopped and got cash out of the ATM, and I was like, okay, well, let me show
1: this
4: you.
1: This is why criminals literally hover behind those things and wait for you to and snatch your money.
3: Yeah, you're out and there they're just, trying to get your PIN.
1: Because Dallas is just fanning her cash around like when she used to dance.
3: Yeah, you're making it rain up there.
1: Why
3: you're
1: are you
3: like,
1: doing
3: look,
1: that
3: look
1: still?
3: Look at all these hundreds I just got.
1: Hey, Dallas, you're no longer at the Pink Pony Club. Stop it. Please stop it. So, hey, a question for you this morning, and that would be, What place did you have to go to? And you literally had to defend yourself to get your order, to get your missing item. Like it felt like you were on trial.
3: Yeah.
1: You had a similar experience, like me with my chicken nuggets for my kids. Where were you? And then did you finally get it? And of course, we say we're never going to go back. You went back.
3: Oh, we always do. We always get an order messed up when we DoorDash. And then we always have to take a picture and be like, look, this is missing. And they refund you just for that one order. And we always say, this is the last time.
1: Mm-hmm.
3: No, we order it
1: again. We always forgive the ones we love, even if they mess up repeatedly.
4: I'm not the only one. Somebody else counts their cash. Thank you.
1: Also, let's hear from the cash counters outside, too.
4: Thank you, 3390.
1: Our former Pink Pony Club employees.
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4: Kincaid in Dallas, you picked a great time to find us. Thank you for listening to our show. I love fast food. I am an aficionado of the fast food world. And this is embarrassing. Look at my phone real quick. Then we'll take your calls right now on how you had to defend your order when they missed something and you had to go back and literally, like, you're in court, had to defend it to get your food that you paid for. Look at these. Lauren, look. These are all fast food places.
5: Oh, that's sad.
4: No, it's, I have every app. I have three different pages
5: on
4: my phone.
5: That doesn't clog your phone up with too much space.
4: No.
5: Kincaid.
4: No, you've got to use the apps because that's where all the coupons are now. They're on the apps and you're going to get better deals.
6: No, what you need to do is cook at the house.
5: Did you rename that section in your phone the Chungus box?
4: No, it's not the Chungus box. It just says food. It says food. Evan, good morning. It's Kincaid and it's Dallas and it's you. Did they get your order wrong or are you a money counter at the ATM like Dallas is?
7: So actually, I got forgotten about at the drive-thru.
4: How did they forget? They just left you there at the window?
7: Yeah, I got off work late one night and I stopped at, I don't know if I'm allowed to say names or not or whatever, but I stopped at a fast food restaurant and pulled up at the microphone, sat there for a little longer than usual, then ordered my food, pulled up, paid for it, pulled around to the second window to pick up my food, and nobody was there.
4: They just left you there? And did they shut down? Did they close the restaurant? You were still there?
7: Oh, no. They finally came, and then somebody walked by the window and saw me, and they were like, what are you waiting on? And I was like, I ordered food. I've already paid for it. I just haven't got the food yet. And they were like, we don't have any orders. Are you sure you didn't already get your food?
4: What?
5: Wow.
4: Do you think that employee like just took your money and had a fun night with, you know, your $11?
7: I think that it was late and they were ready to close up.
4: Yeah.
7: I say late. It was only like 9 or 9:30.
4: Evan, tell me one thing you ordered. I'll guess the restaurant.
7: Large sweet tea.
6: Oh, McDonald's.
4: Chick-fil-A.
7: Yep.
4: Oh. Thank you, Evan. Appreciate it. Thank you very much. Michael, good morning. Are you counting money at the ATM? No one's counting money besides Dallas and that one.
6: Hello. Well, you need to look at the messages.
4: All right. Hi, Michael.
8: Hey, I have counted money at the ATM.
4: Oh,
6: thank you. Thank you.
8: Another thing is, and I can say this restaurant because it is closed now and it's the Wendy's. This here probably didn't help the matters none. I pull up there one day. I order my food. It's just my order. And I pull around to the window and I sat there, I don't know, a couple minutes maybe. Waiting to pay. They opened the window and said, we're sorry, so we can't complete your order. I said, what's going on? Oh, the cash register went down. I said, what the hell has the cash register got to do with that grill back there on cooking my hamburger?
4: I said, we can't complete your order.
8: Our cash register has went down. I said, grab a pen and piece of paper. I said, never mind. I paid the total $1.26. Here's correct change. Do you know they would not do my
4: order? They wouldn't do it.
8: The cash register was
4: because
8: there.
4: Because they won't. They're so.
6: Well, no wonder they went out of
4: the
6: business.
4: Point of sale. No, yeah, it's crazy.
8: That's got nothing to do with the doggone grill.
4: Sorry, Michael. Thank you.
6: Wow.
4: Sorry. Kayla, last call on this. Issues at the drive-thru.
9: Hey there. Yeah, I'm actually calling about the ATM.
4: Oh, of course. Go ahead.
6: Yes.
9: Dallas, I've been waiting patiently on this because as soon as you said that, I'm driving to work this morning and I'm drinking my coffee and I about spit it out. And I said, oh, my God, somebody else does this.
6: Honey, let me tell you something. We've probably got 40 texts of people that go, yep, I do it every single time.
9: Oh, my God. How funny. I thought it was just one of those things that only I do, but I'll hold it up in front of the camera, and I'm like, hey, listen, and I'll, you know, make sure that it sees my money on the camera.
4: You're so funny.
6: I do the
4: Kayla,
6: same thing.
4: Hold on. Are you licking your fingers like a courthouse cashier?
6: Okay, well,
9: oh my gosh, I feel so seen.
4: You're vindicated.
6: Okay, listen to this while you're on the line. We got this from someone who works at a credit union. They used to do the ATM balancing, and they said, thank you for counting in front of the camera. We would get a report if the ATM was out of balance, including too much money. They had to play investigator to figure out who was shorted, so they had to pull the videos and the receipt. So if you count your money, you're doing them a favor.
4: I had no idea.
9: Oh, yeah. Yes!
5: Can they count your money for the camera?
4: Come on. This is hard. I hate this.
6: But you're not in front of the ATM.
4: I honestly, the only time I count my money is at casinos. That's it. Isn't that weird? But I don't ever do it at any other ATM.
5: This is such an old people thing because I don't count money. I never have cash on me.
6: You never get money out of the ATM.
5: Yes. I know because it's all, I do my what is it called? The Apple wallet everywhere with me now. Apple Pay.
6: But I have a lot of things that go on like I have people that do stuff at my house and I pay them in cash.
5: Yeah.
6: So I always have to get out of the ATM.
4: More messages about drive-thrus. Somebody said, "Hi, I'm Christy. I was pregnant and ordered from Panera Bread and the driver dropped off my food and took a picture and sent it to me and then they took the food with them when they left."
5: I have had that happen to me a few times. It's awful.
4: And she said, "I was so upset and pregnant." Crazy. Oh, that's sad.
5: I wasn't upset and pregnant. I was just upset and hungry.
4: Sorry. I'm with Dallas. I count the money at the ATM. I always count my money at the ATM. I count my money at the ATM. Always count your cash at the ATM. Mm-hmm. Definitely an ATM.
5: No, count your money, but you do it in front of the camera. Like, look, here's the bill.
6: I don't leave the space until I count the money.
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4: But wait, there's more. Kincaid in Dallas.
5: I almost don't want to talk about this because it's going to promote this happening. In fact, I think that the whole Pokemon situation, because people kept talking about how much these Pokemon cards are worth and, you know, it's gone viral. I think that that's why a lot of them get stolen. I worry about this for funeral homes. A 58-year-old man in Florida, of course, named Christopher Johnson, is looking at felony charges after he allegedly stole a mortuary stretcher and cot cover worth $7,100.
3: Oh, wow. I didn't realize they were worth that much.
5: You have no idea, from a local funeral home. I didn't either. It sounds strange, but he is connected to a string of similar thefts. These quotations are stretching, pardon the pun, across four states. To bring him down, it took a multi-agency task force spanning Alabama, Georgia, Florida, and South Carolina. One of these tools, a flock camera.
3: Oh, wow.
5: As incredibly invasive as they are, they helped solve this crime. Apparently, the investigation's still ongoing, but police believe that he may have stolen more mortuary stretchers from other places. He's also been arrested for this exact same thing before 2 years ago. It's unclear why, but apparently he just gets the resale market. There's a resale market on stretchers for mortuaries. I'm telling you, there's a whole racket here.
3: That's so weird. Who wants that?
5: Apparently, no. Other funeral homes.
3: Oh, the black market for stretchers.
5: I had no idea. Don't carry them. Cost $7,100. But wait, there's more from Dallas.
6: That is crazy.
5: I know.
6: All right. Snoop Dogg is hiring a professional ice cream taster. $10,000 a month.
3: Let me sign up.
6: The position is with Dr. Bombay, his ice cream company.
5: He was your primary years ago.
6: He was the doctor on Bewitched. Oh. He launched this with his son in 2023. 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
5: I just thought of the meanest joke.
3: What?
5: I'm gonna have Aaron do school pickup today.
3: Uh-huh.
5: And I'm gonna call my kids and be like, "Guys, you won't believe who's here."
3: Oh, Kincaid, that's horrible.
5: He only takes cash. "Guys, I only have enough money for me. Hi, I'd like," and they'll scream, "No, Dad, no."
6: That's awful. 10 grand a month, though, to eat ice cream.
3: It's not bad.
6: You know it.
5: When you eat ice cream cones, I chew my ice cream. I chew giant chunks off my ice cream. I've always done that since I was a kid.
6: You don't lick it?
5: Nope.
6: Oh, I love to lick it.
3: Yeah, me too. I don't lick it, let it melt in my mouth.
6: Me too.
3: Now, unless the ice cream's got little like brownie batter
6: in it,
3: I'll chew that.
5: Well, a special good morning to other people who freeze their teeth by chewing their ice cream. Hi, you're my people.
6: So you literally bite into your ice cream.
3: Yeah, I can never do that. My teeth are too sensitive. I would send like the pain, like a sting. You know,
5: right. I have no pain. Too cold. I have no pain. I almost said I have no soul. Lauren, I have no soul. I can bite ice cream.
6: He bites his ice cream.
3: Yeah,
5: kids, you won't believe, the back of the truck fell open. All this ice cream's falling on the road. All the neighbors are, "You guys, I wish you were here. This is crazy."
3: Stop it.
5: Kids.
3: Aww.
6: All right. Lauren's about to talk about something that all of us college football fans are going, "What?"
3: Yes. This makes me so mad. And if you're a college football fan, unless you're an LSU fan, it's going to make you mad too. Because college football just got a whole lot messier. So a Louisiana judge has ruled that LSU can put former NFL players on its roster.
5: Wow.
3: Even though the SEC has rules that say that those players shouldn't be eligible to compete. So the decision centers around players who thought their college careers were over, signed with the NFL, got cut, and now want to return to college football. So two of those players, former Ole Miss standouts, Daquan Harris and Xavien Harris. Now, Ole Miss is where Lane Kiffin, of course, used to be the coach, and then there was all that drama, and he went over to LSU at the end there. Anyway, so they played with Lane Kiffin there at Ole Miss. They declared for the NFL, and they got cut right before the season starts. So they wanted to come back and play for Lane Kiffin, but now at LSU. there was all these things saying, you know, because they left and they declared for the NFL, they shouldn't be allowed to do that. But now a judge has ruled that they are able to, and they are committed to play for LSU and were granted a court injunction allowing them to suit up in 2026. So this season, we will see two NFL players playing college football on LSU.
5: Hi there, non-sports guy here. Do they have to enroll in the college?
3: Nope. I don't think so. I mean, maybe. But I mean, I know there's a lot. I know, like, sometimes, like, when you get, like, redshirted your freshman year, you're still there your senior year playing, but you're not really taking any classes or anything.
6: You don't go to class or anything.
5: So, this is crazy because I saw Tom Brady at orientation.
3: He's coming back.
5: This is so...
3: Imagine if Tom Brady went to go play with Bill Belichick one more time, but for college.
5: This is going to throw the entire thing into chaos.
6: It's already messed up. The whole portal thing.
3: That and the NIL.
6: Gosh.
3: Well, so the SEC is not happy about it. In fact, the conference has already filed a lawsuit against LSU and head coach Lane Kiffin, Mr. Drama, arguing that the school shouldn't be allowed to bring former professional players back onto college rosters. The SEC says its member schools agreed to the rule and it plans to keep fighting to enforce it.
5: Kids, you won't believe this. Four different retired NFL players fell out of this ice cream truck. They're all playing for LSU.
3: Lane Kiffin got them all back in.
6: Hey, did you see the thing this weekend? I think Nick Saban's got a book coming out.
3: In a documentary.
6: Yeah, and he talks about how Lane Kiffin, he tried to warn everybody at Alabama that he was always going to be hitting on the college girls.
3: Yeah. Oh, yeah. He's a mess, Lane Kiffin.
6: Wow. And then, like,
3: the drama that this man caused.
5: Allegedly.
3: At the end of this season, of last season, and now this season, he better pray that LSU is just like this star-studded, amazing team that basically goes undefeated.
6: Exactly.
3: I was watching the GT and a Colorado University game last night, and at halftime they went breaking news and it was about this story, and even all the football announcers just said, they're like, this is just absolute ludicrous.
6: Well, they're gonna have to institute some kind of rule that says, hey, if once you leave and decide you want to go play in the draft or go to the draft and play in the NFL, you're not coming back to the college.
3: But wait, that's all
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6: Hey, it's Dallas.
1: Bye. We're back. Kincaid and Dallas.
5: Kincaid and Dallas, and my little secret, you're about to hear Trust Betrayal.

0: little secret?
1: My little secret is I lost a best friend because I was trying to help her out and give her good advice.
2: Oh.
3: Oh.
2: Sometimes people, you think they need help. What was it you tried to tell her?
3: And they don't want to listen, no. So.
1: Exactly. Well, she has become a fan of procedures like on her face, like Botox and filler and microdermabrasion and all that kind of stuff. But she gets it all the time, and she's starting not to look like her. She's starting to look crazy. She's starting to look plastic.
3: She's overtoxing.
1: She's overtoxing.
3: Yeah.
1: Like, she's starting to look bad.
2: And what's crazy is a good medical professional will tell you, hey, you don't really need this.
3: Yeah, it's or you do it in moderation. Mm-hmm. Like, that's, I love Botox, but I mean, I do it and then I wait quite a while before I do it again.
2: But I guess the unscrupulous ones will just take your money and just let you go time after time.
3: Of course they will. Mm.
1: I'm sure.
2: So what was her reaction when you sat her down saying, honey, you look amazing. You don't need this. Was she just like, did she stare at you? Did she get up and leave? What was that initial reaction?
1: She looked at me completely shocked and then told me she doesn't want to be my friend anymore.
2: Wow.
3: Oh, wow.
1: Yeah.
3: So, okay, so you guys aren't friends. Now,
1: but we're not friends.
3: And what about your other friends? Do they know why is that your secret? Your other friends don't know why y'all aren't friends anymore?
2: Or are you ashamed that things just backfired?
1: Well, no, she swore me to secrecy. And so I can't tell anyone anything that's been going on. So when people ask me why we're not friends anymore, I don't even know what to tell them.
2: That's
1: it's
2: interesting
1: bizarre.
2: Because... I'm sorry, if your friend contract is null and void, do you owe her that secrecy?
1: Right?
2: There's an argument to be said there. If somebody just, you try to be helpful and they're just nasty and mean, should you have to keep her end of the bargain?
1: Right.
3: For my own self-worth, mm-hmm. I would, because I told her at a good time, hey, I'm not saying a word about this. So now that it's a bad time, I'm not going to lash out with her secrets. I wouldn't, but that's just me.
2: How much does it cost to rent one of those planes that have a sign on the back in the air?
3: Like it's
2: they
3: pretty
2: have at the
3: pricey.
2: Golf tournaments.
3: Hundreds of dollars.
2: Okay, how much, I think it would be prudent to do that over her workplace during the lunch hour. Well, I'm sorry. You were just trying to be nice. And we've all known people who go over the top on that. You look
3: well,
2: and so,
3: here's something I wonder.
2: Yes.
3: I wonder what she has told the other friends as to why y'all aren't friends anymore.
2: I bet you she said that you have a drug problem.
3: Oh, my Lord.
1: Oh, my goodness gracious.
3: Well, I hope she didn't say that.
2: No.
3: I mean.
1: I hope so, too.
2: And you're good. That's not true, is it?
1: No, my God.
2: Okay,
1: gosh,
2: all right.
3: Yeah. The show never ends. Find out what we're up to. Keep up with us on Facebook, Instagram. And, hey, sometimes we get really crazy and post something on TikTok.
2: Once every 8 years.
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0: My goodness. 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Yow. What a night. How was your night last night? 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I know some people that were because they're like, I'm not going to work tomorrow. I don't know if their boss is new or not, but I kind of saw a lot of that last night. So if you're sitting in a cubicle and your, you know, desk mate isn't there, I may have seen them last night. I don't know. 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

We know that country music leads to hootin'. Woo! And we know that hootin' leads to hollerin'. Yeah! And you know, yeah! A little hootin' and hollerin' never hurt anybody. 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

0: you're riding on the roads today, well, you're not alone. Yes, AAA says, well, yesterday and today, the busiest for traveling on the roads for Labor Day weekend.
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Oh my goodness, I'm so excited for her. She's got her own tour kicking off in January. 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

right, go on, Ruby. She, Ruby McNally loves skydiving and jumped out of a plane for her 100th birthday. I know. She's still drives a car, lives on her own, and yeah, she's rocking life.

pickup rolling down a dirt road with a cloud of dust blowing from behind and the music playing loud. That's what country sounds like. 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

0: Way to go, Mom. All right. So she saved, you know, you might just throw change in a bucket and eventually over time it adds up. I don't know how long it took this mom, but she had, you know, one of those maybe Culligan water jug things, you know. Well, she just kept putting dollar bills in and saved over $16,000 for her family vacation after stashing these dollar bills. That's so crazy.
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0: Dustin Lynch. I'm so excited because Dustin Lynch, I know it's about time that we have some new stuff from him. So he's releasing his 7th studio album called Clean Slate, October 30th. 12 tracks. It includes 7 that he co-wrote and features Ashley Cook on How You Been, and Home to You. Anyway, he says the album reflects life, love, heartbreak, and figuring out what else matters when everything else gets quiet. It's like just trying to figure it out.
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0: 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I know. Sandra Bullock is 62, Nicole Kidman 59. They're around promoting their new movie coming out September 11th. It's Practical Magic 2. Woo, ladies.
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0: Wilson. Oh, I'll be looking to see her this weekend. She is on the second season of Leanne Morgan's her sitcom, and it's back. It's back on Netflix.
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0: hands up, celebrating that it is, hopefully for you, a three-day weekend. If it's not, hopefully you'll just be hanging with me. I'll be here. We'll just keep the tunes going for whatever it is that you have to do. I mean, maybe you gotta labor on Labor Day weekend. And you know what? That could be a blessing. So, yeah. Whatever you're doing, we're right here. 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
11: Jim Rome takes on sports.
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13: You can beef about anything you want.
12: Why?

It's the woman that can do it all, except don't ask her to play golf. She hates it. 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And no, she doesn't.

The red, white, and blue flapping in the wind at a Friday night football game. That's what country sounds like. 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

0: Sandra Bullock was on with Kylie Kelce, yes, during her her podcast. And Sandra was talking about her teenage daughter, who's 16. And she said, when Sandra talks of herself growing up, she was a defiant teen and she'd talk back, but she was too scared to actually, you know, do things. She said all sorts of things that she wanted to do or whatever. And she said her 16-year-old daughter, though, scares her to death. That's not quite how she put it. But she said, because she will do the things. So yeah, Sandra's mom would always say, just wait till you have teenage daughters. Here she is.
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Okay, so this is a big major day in history, especially for the music world. Kelly Clarkson, American Idol, all of it. It was on this day in 2002 that she won the inaugural season of American Idol. Isn't that crazy?

0: Now, we'd like to share our favorite recipe for a good time. First, add a little of this. Then, sprinkle in a bit of this. And then, add a whole bunch of these ones. Finally, mix well, serve, and enjoy daily.
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0: That's Morgan Wallen. Yes, yes, Morgan Wallen. I'm Kim, scooting out of here. Have a great, safe Labor Day weekend. I will see you soon.
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A John Deere sitting on a hillside with a small bird perched on the stack. That's what country sounds like. 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

Hey there, I'm Kent Stevens, rolling into a Labor Day weekend on your Friday. And I've got great music for you. How about Zach John King's Get to Drinking in 6 minutes? And this is Graylin James' debut single called Water at a Wedding.

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0: It's Chase Matthew. Love you again. Somebody loves PBR, Pabst Blue Ribbon. Did you hear what happened in Southern California last week? 1,600 cases of PBR were stolen off a beer truck. And apparently it's worth about $70,000. And PBR wants their beer back. They're willing to pay up to $5,000 in reward if you can help them find their missing beer.
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5: Killing Me, actually, I wrote here at the ranch as well. I just kind of run around hunting. We're actually in the middle of another song, and I started playing that melody just kind of out of nowhere, and I stopped both of them, and I said, this melody, I don't know where this just came from, but we got to chase it. Whenever that just kind of fell out of my brain and chased that whole idea, and turned out to be a great song on the record.

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1: 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And we know that hootin' leads to hollerin'. Yeah! And you know, yeah! A little hootin' and hollerin' never hurt anybody.
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0: That's Thomas Rhett, Die a Happy Man. So Garth Brooks kicks off his new tour tonight, actually, in Denver. And the other night, it's called Blame It On My Roots, by the way, too. Blame It On My Roots, T-O-O, is the name of the tour. He pulled off a stunt at a bar called Grizzly Rose. And he used the pseudonym Yukon Jack. Yukon Jack was set to perform. Well, Yukon Jack turned out to be Garth Brooks, and some folks figured it out, and there were about 2,000 fans on hand for Ladies' Night at Grizzly Rose who got to see Garth Brooks. That's pretty awesome. NFL is back. 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

0: Ed Kent Stevens pretty happy about college football. Week one starts this week. Tomorrow, the big day, college games. Riley Green right now, it's Change My Mind, Friday afternoon soundtrack ahead of Labor Day weekend. Man, what a great weekend this is.
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The red, white, and blue flapping in the wind at a Friday night football game. 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

0: Say so. Stan and Che with Say So. So what happened to Maria Bartiromo? Gone from Fox News after 12 years, suddenly, immediately. A lot of folks loved her on Fox Business, and she did some shows on Fox News as well. So initially, folks said perhaps she's about to be the new White House Communications Director. And then that was followed up by stories that she had been working with the White House on a story about the 2020 election and China's involvement, and the network said no go with it, and she ended up being let go. So who knows the truth, but she'll pop up somewhere because everybody loves Maria.
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I'm Camp Stevens. It's Friday ahead of Labor Day weekend, week one college football. Excellent weekend, isn't it? Here's Jason Aldean.

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0: time country song came on. Flashback favorite, George Strait, check yes or no in just a second. Week one of college football is here. Bill Belichick, it's been a little bit bumpy at UNC. His son is being investigated. Now, this is pretty crazy. The allegation is that Steve Belichick, who's the defensive coordinator, he may have done drugs or provided drugs to at least one player. So they're investigating. There's a whole separate matter, too, unrelated to the Belichicks. A UNC recruiting staff member perhaps had an inappropriate relationship with a player, too. High drama at UNC.
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0: So, just for the record, we're not country-ish. We're country all the way. Yeah! Playing one great song after another.
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0: He's the Painter. Great song for Cody Johnson. Wrote it about his wife. I'm Kent Stevens on your Friday afternoon. Taylor Swift and Travis Kelce have just added someone to their home. A Samoan. Beautiful Samoan named Wendy. All white. Beautiful dog. And apparently the three, Travis, Taylor, and Wendy, are all in a Tommy Hilfiger 2026 fall ad campaign. 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

gave me my mama's first Bible, daddy's Don Williams vinyl. That first fish catching zip code 33, well, that might not mean much to you, but it does to me.

0: 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That's what country sounds like.
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0: Think As You Drunk from Riley Green. Well, Dolly Parton and Lainey Wilson were good friends. And Lainey shared details about a conversation they had before Dolly passed away. She said they talked about a lot of stuff, including the music business and also the importance of their spouses. And Dolly commented on how grateful she was that Lainey's husband, Duck, his nickname Duck, let her be herself. And Dolly reminded her that she better make sure she lets Duck be himself, too. Lainey sharing that on social media. Of course, Dolly was married for, almost 60 years to Carl Dean, who was always in the shadows, but Carl always let Dolly be herself, and that's why she shared that advice.
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This one's Lauren Elena with All My Exes. It's South of Sanity from Zach Top coming up in 6 minutes.

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3: 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I've got Papa Loved Mama coming up after Be By You. 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

0: Wheat and hops make beer. 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

0: Somewhere over Laredo is Lainey Wilson. I'm Kent Stevens. Have a wonderful and safe Labor Day weekend. God bless you. Let's do all the good we can in all the ways we can. Stay here for a great working weekend soundtrack for Labor Day. And I'll see you soon.
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